take some heat out of the rental market. Some advocates claim rate rises are often passed on to renters, but economists disagree, suggesting it's low supply that pushes up prices. Dr. Chris Martin from the University of New South Wales Futures Research Centre says reducing the amount of money that households have to spend on goods and services has a massive flow-on effect.

0: Royal Commission to be implemented faster, saying the witnesses who shared their trauma can't be forgotten. More from National Disability Affairs reporter Nas Campanella.
1: The group of advocates say they're concerned progress has been slow and opaque. They've called for transparency and for all levels of government to publish progress reports annually and commit to an implementation timeline. The inquiry, which handed down its final report with 222 recommendations 3 years ago this week, heard from more than 10,000 witnesses and cost around $600 million. In a statement, the Federal Health Department says it'll continue publishing progress reports and it'll work with disabled people, their representatives, as well as other levels of government on the recommendations.
0: The head of the Australian Signals Directorate, which helps to oversee cybersecurity, says there are many lessons to be learned from the OpenAI data breach. OpenAI yesterday apologised for the actions of one of its autonomous models, which gained unauthorised access to a Medicare data portal in June. ASD Director General Abigail Bradshaw says she's pleased the tech company has committed to measures to prevent future incidents.
2: Really important things like reporting early. There is an undertaking to provide preliminary findings rather than waiting until technical work is finalised, which can take time. There is an undertaking to actually pause the release of the next model to ensure that the guardrails are right.
0: Meanwhile, Donald Trump says tech executives have agreed to establish voluntary standards for AI amid fears that artificial intelligence could pose a risk to all humans, which the US president has so far brushed aside. With more, here's America's editor, John Lyons.
3: This so-called accord is signed by the head of Google, head of Anthropic, Meta, OpenAI, xAI and NVIDIA, along with Donald Trump. And basically what it says is that there will be internal controls. They talk about empowering an independent external auditor as well. But then finally, it says over time it may make sense to codify these steps into laws or regulations. I think we've seen a lot of these leaders at the White House, presumably based on this document, saying to the president that we do need to actually be conscious of some of these dangers.
0: English Premier League soccer club Manchester City has been found guilty of all charges related to serious breaches of financial rules from 2009 to 2018. The verdict by an independent commission says the club arranged sham contracts with a number of its commercial partners, as well as relying on sham agreements to artificially inflate the club's revenues and reduce its costs. City has also been found guilty of the majority of charges in relation to its failure to cooperate. The club says it will appeal the verdict. In Perth, very high chance of showers, becoming less likely in the early afternoon. A forecast top today of 19. The outlook, partly cloudy tomorrow, 21. Sunny on Friday, 24. Currently in Perth, it's 14 degrees.
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6: And thank you again for all your messages for Margaret Throsby. It's really been quite overwhelming reading them here from the studio, and I'm sure she will have the same experience as she reads your messages. Wishing her a speedy and uncomplicated recovery. There are few composers who can more readily put you in a good mood than Mendelssohn.

Mendelssohn surely knew how to write for the violin, how to write for a cheerful mood. It's in the key of E minor, but it doesn't really matter in the hands of Mendelssohn. His violin concerto, Nicky Vassilakis, violinist with the Tasmanian Symphony Orchestra on ABC Classic Breakfast. The third movement, Allegro, Sebastian Lang-Lessing conducting. 12 past 8, Genevieve Lang with you this morning. Víkingur Ólafsson, he's sort of the it guy of the piano at the moment. There's a few, but he's definitely one of them. He's going to play for you three Hungarian folk songs by Béla Bartók.

Bekingur Olufsen with three short Hungarian folk songs by Béla Bartók. Bartók is also appearing in your lunchtime concert this afternoon. Andrew Aronowitz presenting that concert. Ensemble Q, recorded in Brisbane in August of this year. Bartók, a work for just three instruments, violin, clarinet and piano. A set of contrasts

that was originally commissioned by the great jazz clarinetist Benny Goodman. Now, Bartok and jazz aren't two words that I usually put together in a sentence. You'll just have to find out from one how that sounds. Ensemble Q also performing music of Brahms. 17 past 8 here on ABC Classic, and the French military march from Saint-Saëns' Algerian suite for you now.

March Military March, 21 past 8. My name's Genevieve Lang. I'm sitting in for Megan Burslem while she takes a couple of weeks off. She'll be back on Monday, and then I will comfortably slide back into my usual chair at 1 o'clock, Monday to Friday, to bring you your lunchtime concerts. And next week, something very special, because it is your chance to hear all 12 semi-finalists in this year's ABC Young Performers Awards across lunchtime concerts and in evenings with Joel, because you can do the maths and there's only 5 lunchtimes in a working week. But you have a chance to hear their semi-final round recitals, each of the musicians putting together a program to show themselves in their best light. And you can perhaps make up your mind about who you think should be one of the 3 grand finalists who go through. That announcement will be made the following Monday, but 1 o'clock every day next week and at 8 in evenings here on ABC Classic, or catch up on ABC Listen. Here's the San Francisco Ballet Orchestra doing what it does best, playing Delibes' ballet music from Coppelia.

almost out of breath, just listening to that mazurka. Imagine being one of the dancers on stage. Chests heaving at this point. Delibes' Capalia, the mazurka there, played by the San Francisco Ballet Orchestra and conductor Martin West, 27 past 8. On Wednesday, the 30th of September, born on this day, 1852, this next composer, Charles Villiers Stanford.

0: Here's Land Pianist with the Van Bruck Quartet. And the second movement scherzo of Birthday Boy, Charles Villiers Stanford's D minor piano quintet. Something short and sweet and from about 500 odd years ago from your album of the week here on ABC Classic Breakfast. That's up just after this.
1: Hello, I'm Ed LeBrock. Travel back in time with me not very far to the second half of the 20th century, where composers in the United States are throwing all the rules and, well, almost everything else out the window. This year, to celebrate Steve Reich's 90th birthday, we'll explore minimalism, its origins, its influences. Infinite Loops, the story of minimalism, begins this Saturday from 5 on ABC Classic and ABC Listen.

cornets, shawms, sackbuts, recorders, baroque guitars, all in the mix with Concerto Scirocco. That was a piece from your album of the week, Michael Pretorius's Spagnoletta. Julia Giannini, director, and playing herself soprano recorder on ABC Classic Breakfast. So, yes, my text line is still streaming with messages for Margaret Throsby. Margaret Throsby, unfortunately, struck by an e-bike. And I just wanted to, I don't actually have time in the day to read all of your messages. They are so plentiful. But this one from Joan in Sydney made me giggle because Joan is very much wishing Margaret good wishes for an uncomplicated recovery from a broken hip and some head injuries. She's in hospital. And Joan goes on to say, Margaret, you may not realise you've been part of our family chat ever since you mentioned an, in inverted commas, special type of milkshake available. So this is from the days of Clive Robertson and Margaret's chats many years ago. And apparently there was a petrol station on Military Road that offered this special type of milkshake and some suggestion that it might have had a form of sedative in it. Now, Joan has also done a good thing. She has sent a note to her local member about e-bikes, and you can do the same. Direct your upset and your anger in a positive fashion and hand it over to the legislators to do something to make everyone safer. Here's Nigel Westlake's music, Diving with George.

diving with George. Diving there with Carolyn Almonte, the pianist, and the Tasmanian Symphony Orchestra. Maybe it was kelp forest diving. Don't know. Benjamin Northey conducting Nigel Westlake's music. 18 minutes to 9. Russell Torrance joining you from 9 o'clock here on ABC Classic. 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

cracking. Jos van Immerseel with Anima Eterna in that recording of the overture to Strauss's Die Fledermaus, The Bat. Russell Torrance is joining you in under 10 minutes. He's got a cracking first hour of the show, his Essentials Hour, which includes The Sorcerer's Apprentice, so that's always a fun one, and Dvorak's Cello Concerto, definitely worth staying listening for.

0: violinist Daniel Hope with the Zurich Chamber Orchestra, and I'm confident some kind of hammer dulcimer in the mix to lend that old Hungarian folk dance an authentic feel. Music of Leo Vajna. A note from Mary Nicholson now, and then the rest of your morning, I beg your pardon, on ABC Classic is in the company of Russell Torrance.
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4: And Dvorak in a little while. Eating humble pie, I have to say, when he wrote his cello concerto. I'll explain why. And it's the violin music from Louis Ferenc and the Sorcerer's Apprentice coming away soon as well. But this is some fireworks, literally, from the Philip Jones Brass Ensemble. It's the music of Handel.

You've just been listening to something in ABC Classic that bucked the trend. You know, it's Paris, France, 1840s, 1850s, and everything was about opera in those days. You know, there was Gounod, there was Meyerbeer. This is the era when Berlioz was writing his mighty Trojans that goes on for, I don't know, it always feels like about 3 days, but it's not quite as long as that. In the middle of it all, Louis Ferenc, one of the composers, has said, you know, we can still write small-scale stuff. We can still write instrumental sonatas. And so she did. Violin Sonata number 2. And it's very, very perfectly formed, isn't it? It's very concise. The second movement, the violinist there was Lucie Bartholomaï, and Verena Louis was at the piano. And before that, Philip Jones Brass Ensemble. It's La Réjouissance, the rejoicing, from Handel's Music for the Royal Fireworks. Bandstand with Lucas Burns at 7 this evening. More sounds like that. I think there's some Aaron Copland in the mix, actually. So 7 o'clock this evening or any time on ABC, listen for your fix of brass bands and concert bands. Sorcerer's Apprentice in a little while. A wonderful project that I'm always telling you about. The Hush Foundation. You know, music about making you feel better between the ears, particularly in times of stress, especially when it's got to do with health. Paul Stanhope's contribution, The Magic Island.

Palo Alan there, the Tasmanian Symphony Orchestra, conducted by Benjamin Northey. Paul Stanhope's The Magic Island, music written for trouble, you know, anxiety around health issues, and that's for Margaret Throsby. You might have seen the news that she had a mishap yesterday. I won't go into the details, they're on the ABC News website, but Margaret is okay, a little bit cross. And seeing you sending lots of messages in for her, 0437-236-777. You're listening to ABC Classic Dvorak Cello Concerto and an Australian symphony from Ross Edwards for you in a bit. But Paul Dukas, one of those people who couldn't quite ever match up to the brilliance and the success of one of his compositions, wrote it towards the end of the 19th century for the centenary of the story that it's based on. The Sorcerer's Apprentice, Paul Dukas's music in a cheeky arrangement from Zabina Meyer and the Alliage Quintet.

Paul Dukas, the Sorcerer's Apprentice, is the Bina Meyer on the clarinet with the Ali Ash Quintet. Just the sound of the saxophones there. A reminder that your composer of the week is Darius Milhaud, a guy from France who loved jazz and incorporated it into his music. You're going to be hearing some Brazilian sounds from him after 12 o'clock. So your essentials are on ABC Classic. Chopin coming up, and Ray Chen performing Waltzing Matilda. Why not? But Dvorak, as I promised, eating humble pie. Here he is in New York. You know, this is a time when there were so many new sounds coming to his ears. New ideas. You know, the sounds of First Nations American music, the sounds of music originating in Africa, all these went into Dvorak's creative imagination. But there was something else that he was forced to do. He's forced to kind of go back on one of his old prejudices when he was in New York. Because he didn't really like the cello when he was a younger composer. He famously said that, you know, the cello's all very well, but it can go at the back of the band and do the bass line. Well, he changed his tune, pun intended, when he heard a cello concerto in New York. One of his colleagues, Victor Herbert, his second cello concerto, and Dvorak immediately, it was like the electricity was switched on inside his mind, and he immediately started writing his cello concerto. This is the opening movement with Kian Soltani and the Staatskapelle Berlin.

Dvorak's Cello Concerto, the opening movement, Kian Soltani with the Staatskapelle in Berlin and Daniel Barenboim. You're listening to ABC Classic. Yeah, Chopin and Waltzing Matilda. It's not often you get to hear those side by side, is it? On a radio station. They're coming.

anyway pretty soon. Australian composer Ross Edwards, so much of his music is about nature, especially this symphony, his third symphony, Mater Magna, Great Mother, or Earth Mother. It says it's all about the need for ecological rebalancing. And the third movement, Ross Edwards says, is an exultant conclusion, a vision of hope for Australia's future. The Melbourne Symphony Orchestra, conducted by Marcus Dence.

0: Symphony number 3 from Ross Edwards, the third movement. It's rather stunning, isn't it? Performed on Coolum Lamb by the Melbourne Symphony Orchestra, Marcus Stentz. On ABC Classic in just a moment, Chopin.
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2: 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I said, actually, now I'm a bit nervous. These people are all expecting Itzhak Proman. And Michael said, Gil, it's too late. Just go out there and enjoy it. We're going to play.
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is our number three from Chopin, Cédric Tiburghien at the piano. You're listening to ABC Classic. A couple of bits of violin music back to back, if that's all right with you. Ray Chen in a little while, but Marlene Broman now with the Musica Vita Chamber Orchestra. And this is music from Laura Netzel. She was Finnish by birth, grew up in Sweden. And her wonderful suite for violin and string orchestra. It's not something she wrote altogether. It was her compendium of her favourite compositions that she'd done throughout the years. The third one is a lullaby.

La Ronazzola Suite for Violin and String Orchestra. And I hope that didn't make you fall asleep too much. It was a lullaby. Wake up! There's Malin Broman on the violin with the Musica Vita Chamber Orchestra. You are listening to ABC Classic. Ray Chen and his friends, called Made in Berlin, with something you might recognize.

0: Ray Chen with his band Made in Berlin in their version of Waltzing Matilda, and that's for you, Nara, on Gabby Gabby Country. 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
0: Do you know what? I haven't given you the text line number this morning. I mean, maybe you've got it saved already, but maybe you're a new listener to ABC Classic or you haven't texted in before. In which case, welcome. And it's always lovely to hear from you. That your text can write through to me in the studio, just so you know. 0437 236 777. And if you happen to be listening on ABC Listen, there's a button you can push and the text comes straight through. And it's the same text line number for any ABC Classic program. Tchaikovsky in a moment. But Maddalena Lombardini's Sermon, your third violin piece, because this is terrific. She was a star. She was an absolute star. She was from Venice, but toured throughout Europe. One of the great violinists of her day. And as was customary, would write music for her own performances. This is from Violin Concerto No. 5, the opening movement with Hungarian violinist Piroska Vatarius.

string with a violin, and she did her tours throughout Europe. Violin Concerto No. 5 by Sermon, the opening movement, Proskuvitarius with the Savaria Baroque Orchestra on ABC Classic. That's for you, Andrew, in Ghana country. You say, I'm staying at home, looking after our two-year-old. We're both sick, but the music's really lifting our mood. I'm sorry to hear you're sick. I'm glad the music's lifting your mood. And here's a story that will lift your spirits. Well, maybe. Tchaikovsky getting slammed by a friend and colleague. I mean, it's a nerve-wracking enough thing, I imagine, to write a piece of music and then to take it to an esteemed colleague and friend, a confidant and somebody who you trust, and to say, what do you think of this? Nobody's heard it yet. And to play a bit of it and for them to slam you. It's horrible, isn't it? Tchaikovsky took his Piano Concerto No. 1 to his friend Nikolai Rubinstein, who said, this is worthless, trivial, completely unplayable. Wow. I mean, I think it's testament to Tchaikovsky's strength of personality that he turned around and said, no, I'm not changing a note. And then the one who ate humble pie was Rubinstein, the critic, who said, look, actually, this is rather good. I'm going to play it. Piano Concerto No. 1 by Tchaikovsky. The second movement, Denis Kozyukin is the soloist.

Maddalena Lombardini's sermon, a proud soloist, and you get that in her music, don't you? You get this picture in your head of somebody standing straight up on stage and gesturing.

It's so delicate, isn't it? The second movement of Tchaikovsky's first piano concerto, Denis Kozhukin with the Berlin Radio Symphony Orchestra and Vasily Sianaisky conducting. Yesterday, just before 1 o'clock, I think I gave you a little bit of music by Sir Arthur Sullivan, the overture to HMS Pinafore, an outpouring of messages on the text line about how much you enjoyed it. There's a whole ballet based on the music of Sir Arthur Sullivan from the Savoy operas, you know, those comic operas where he collaborated with W.S. Gilbert. And it's called Pineapple Pole, and I've got it for you in a little while. It's all arranged by an Australian conductor, Sir Charles McCarris. So that's coming up for you very soon. This is John Rutter. If you sing in a choir, you probably have encountered his music. It's very popular, particularly at Christmas time. Maybe you started practicing your Christmas stuff already. But this is something bigger and arguably more serious than a lot of the music John Rutter writes. It's his Requiem. He wrote it in the 1980s because it was in memory of his dad, who had died the previous year. The third movement is the Pie Jesu, the soloist Caroline Ashton.

0: That's by John Rutter, his setting of the Requiem. John Rutter's based in the UK. In fact, he's associated with Cambridge and Cambridge University, but his music very popular in the United States, and that's where that was first heard. In 1985, Lover's Lane United Methodist Church in Dallas. John Rutter's Requiem, you had the P.A. Jesu, Caroline Ashton was the soloist, the Cambridge Singers and City of London Symphonia, conducted by John Rutter himself. That ballet based on Sir Arthur Sullivan's music and some Verdi coming up, but Gerimenti Fair is next.
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Kun Nguyen at the piano and the music of Germaine Taillefer. Your composer of the week after 12 o'clock, Darius Milhaud, and Germaine Taillefer was a great friend of Milhaud and hung out with him in Paris in the 1920s. Taillefer's Sicilienne. By the way, the piece of music you're going to hear from Darius Milhaud after 12 o'clock takes you to Brazil, would you believe? You're listening to ABC Classic. Sir Charles Mackerras, one of the greatest ever Australian conductors, somebody who became a specialist in Czech music while the Berlin Wall was still up, and somebody who was also one of the great interpreters of composers like Mozart. But there was another side to his musical personality. He loved Gilbert and Sullivan. I mean, it goes back to when he was a schoolboy. He went to St. Aloysius School, North Sydney. It was an all-boys school in those days, and Sir Charles Mackerras was frequently the one who had to play the female roles. Nothing wrong with that, but that was the context of the start of his love affair with the so-called Savoy operas of Gilbert and Sullivan, the Mikado, HMS Pinafore, Trobar-Jury, all those ones, you know. In the 1950s, he decided that he would write a ballet based on this favourite tunes from Gilbert and Sullivan. He waited till the 1950s because that's when it went out of copyright. And so he could do it without paying too much money to publishers. The result is Pineapple Pole. And here it is. Appropriately enough, Sir Charles Mackerras himself conducting the London Philharmonic Orchestra.

Charles Mackerras, his ballet based on the tunes of Sir Arthur Sullivan from the Savoy Operas. Sir Charles Mackerras called it Pineapple Pole. And, you know, couldn't keep him away from conducting. And could you, Sir Charles Mackerras conducting the London Philharmonic Orchestra? He was such a lover of that music. Mr. Charles Mackerras. Theresa and Brighton, Tessa and Berwick and Victoria, really enjoying hearing that music this morning. 0437 236 777 if you want to message ABC Classic. Clara Schumann's Piano Concerto in its entirety in a little while, as well as a couple of newish pieces of music that you might like. Right now, here's Rolando Villazón. Feel free to join in.

0: Verdi's Rigoletto and the Duke of Mantua, one of the most despicable characters in opera, and there's plenty of them, believe me. And that's his big moment, La Donna Immobile, his arrogant aria. Rolando Villazon with the Turin Theatre Royal Orchestra and Gianandrea Nozeda. And Saturday Night at the Opera this week is Britain's Peter Grimes.
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0: He had some music from Clara Schumann yesterday, her piano quartet. In a little while, probably her greatest work, and she did it when she was very young indeed, her piano concerto. But a couple of newish pieces of music for you now. You're going to be hearing from Australian pianist and singer and composer, Fiona Joy Hawkins, in a bit. But here's Tamara Constantine, somebody who's got quite a story. I'll tell you about her in a moment. But this is music based on Bach, performed by Jacin Lloyd-Webber, Yu Mie-Soon on the violin, and Tamara Constantine at the piano.

It was performed on the cello by Jasjin Lloyd Webber, Tamara Constantine on the piano, Yu Mien Sun on the violin, and the composer was Tamara Constantine. Originally from Georgia, as in the one in Central Asia, she was Georgia's first television political commentator that was a woman. And then she became an oil executive. I told you that she had an incredible story. She became an oil executive, married a British guy who was also an oil executive. They were at a concert one night and they heard some contemporary music. And she said, I could do better than that. And he said, okay, on you go. And so she did. What a person. And she calls that reverie, by the way. This is ABC Classic. And the phenomenal Clara Schumann. Yesterday you heard her as a wife and mum, wife to Robert Schumann, dealing with his various issues that he had throughout his whole life, poor fella. But here she is right at the beginning of things. Before they even got married, she was an extremely well-regarded concert soloist. I mean, she was a child prodigy. Her dad, Friedrich Wieck, was a piano teacher, and so he toured little Clara around as an example of how great he was as a teacher. She was very much his meal ticket. So she developed very early on her incredible performance style as a pianist, but also wrote music. So what you're about to hear, this piano concerto, was all completed by the time she was 17. In fact, part of it was written when she was 14. The part that the third movement was originally just a standalone piece for piano and orchestra, and she was just 14 when she wrote it. It's just brilliant, this music. It really is. I just wanted to revisit it because you had a movement from it the other day on this show, and I just wanted you to hear it all in context, all 21 minutes of it, because it's so good. I mean, for example, and I always draw your attention to this, but the audacity that it's the second movement is something you should listen to, because it's piano and cello. No orchestra. It's just a duet between the piano and the cello, and it's wonderful. Klaus Schumann's Piano Concerto. Isaac Kanemason, Jonathan Asgard is playing the cello for that important solo in the second movement. The Royal Liverpool Philharmonic Orchestra, conducted by Holly Matheson.

Just an Australian pianist, composer Fiona Joy Hawkins. She calls that The Journey. And before that, a piece based on the first preludes from the Well-Tempered Clavier by Bach.

Clara Schumann's Piano Concerto, a text here on ABC Classic text line just a second ago saying this is amazingly superb. It is. And she was so young when she wrote it. By the way, Isaac Decada Basin at the piano, the Royal Liverpool Philharmonic Orchestra conducted by Holly Matheson, and that extraordinary cello solo that really jumps out at you in the second movement was the work of Jonathan Ascott in that recording. That concerto from Clara Schumann started when she was 14, finished when she was 17, and it marks the point in her life when a young Robert Schumann became a member of the household. He was a live-in student of Clara Schumann's dad, Clara Wieck, and Clara and Robert fell in love. Apparently, Robert Schumann helped her with some of the orchestration for that piano concerto, and she in turn helped him with some of his compositions because she was very, you know, experienced already as a composer by this point. And the two ended up getting married, much to the displeasure of the father. That's the story for another day. You are listening to ABC Classic. Anna Bonn for you in a little while, and a gorgeous little chunk of a Mahler symphony for you before your composer of the week, Darius Milhaud, at 12 o'clock. This is music from New Zealand harpist

and composer Natalia Mann, Aniva Star Goddess, performed by Emily Granger on the harp, Claire Edwards on the marimba.

0: Natalia Mann, she's the harpist composer from Wellington in New Zealand, but her heritage is from everywhere. She's got Chinese, English, Scottish, and Samoan heritage. That's called an Eva Star Goddess. And Emily Granger on the harp, Claire Edwards on the marimba. You're listening to ABC Classic, something literally golden from Satie in a moment. But before that, music by Anna Bond. That's after this.
1: Hello, I'm Ed LeBrock. Travel back in time with me, not very far, to the second half of the 20th century, where composers in the United States are throwing all the rules and, well, almost everything else out the window. This year, to celebrate Steve Reich's 90th birthday, we'll explore minimalism, its origins, its influences. Infinite Loops, the story of minimalism, begins this Saturday from 5 on ABC Classic and ABC Listen.

music written for the pleasure of Prussian royalty. I'm sure they liked it. Only to fill the days. It's from Anna Born. She was Italian by birth, but lived a lot of her life in Bayreuth, in the middle of Germany. And that's Flute Trio number one. The second movement, the flautists were Peter Spohr and Sabina Dreyer. And the rest of the band was Rhonda Patrick, Tatjana Geier, and Torsten Bleich. This is ABC Classic. Your composer of the week, Darius Milhaud. And I was telling you the story, and I will probably tell you again before the week is out, about him and his group of composer friends that hung out in Montparnasse in Paris in the 1920s. Well, that's where this next piece of music takes you, from Erik Satie. He wrote this for a ballroom, a nightclub in Montparnasse. It's called Poutre d'Or, Gold Dust.

Eric Satie, writing for the first time for cafes. It was an emerging culture then at the turn of the 20th century that people would want to hear proper music in cafes while sipping on a latte. And so there you go, written for a ballroom, actually, in Montparnasse, Poudre d'Or. It's called Gold Dust, performed by Stephanie McCallum. You are listening to ABC Classic. And Mahler now, as performed by the Australian Chamber Orchestra. Symphony number 4, it's all about the heavenly life, a child's vision of heaven. Is there anything more touching than that? This is the third part.

from Mahler's Symphony No. 4, part of the third movement, Gruoval, Rest Well, Australian Chamber Orchestra with Richard Tognetti. Here's Erilyn Wallen. You had her yesterday as well, didn't you? A Belize-born British composer. And this is from a work called Photography. And the second movement, she says, pays homage to my hero, J.S. Bach.

0: The music you heard yesterday from Erlen Wallen was quite jaunty, wasn't it? It was a dance, Belize-style dance, but that's quite the opposite, isn't it? The slow movement of photography. She says it's inspired by her love of Bach, Orchestra X, and the Continuo Ensemble, conducted by Philip Headlam. Erlen Wallen, born in Belize, lives in the UK. In fact, she lives in a lighthouse on the Orkney Islands now. Very interesting.
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0: I just love that image of Erlen Wallen sitting up there in a lighthouse surrounded by the weather with sheets of music everywhere and being inspired, don't you? Your Composer of the Week was inspired by all sorts of different things. A world away from a lighthouse in Orkney, Darius Milhaud. This is music right now that he wrote as part of a kind of stage play. A play is not the right word. It defies description. The whole thing was concocted by Jean Cocteau, who's a friend of Darius Milhaud, the great modernist and writer. And it's called Le Boeuf sur le Toit, the Bull on the Roof. The scenario is kind of people in a bar, an illicit bar. They get interrupted by a policeman, and then they pretend that it's actually milk that they're drinking. It's very out there. That's what people did in those days. But the music itself is awesome, and it's inspired by Brazil, because Darius Milhaud, when he was a young man, got to go to Brazil and spend World War I there in the French diplomatic corps. Very nice. Le Boeuf sur le Toit, by your composer of the week, Darius Milhaud.

It's fun, isn't it? It's raucous. Your composer of the week, Mio, Darius Mio, Le Boeuf sur le Toit, the Bull on the Roof. Mio said that he wanted it to sound like 15 minutes of music, rapid and light, that might be the background to any Charlie Chaplin silent movie. That performance, by the way, from Joseph Lentfay on the violin with the Alliage Quintet. There's a restaurant in Paris called Le Boeuf sur le Toit. It's moved around a few times. And it's where Mio and his friends used to go and dine. They knew the owner. It was that kind of setup, first name terms. That music was not named after the restaurant. The restaurant was named after the music. Maybe the next time you're in Paris, you can go and have a meal there. You're listening to ABC Classic. Another friend that would be having meals at Le Boeuf sur le Toit and all those cafes around Paris, particularly Montparnasse in the 1920s, was Francis Poulenc. He was one of the six composers that used to hang out together and share ideas. This is his ballet he wrote for Les Ballets Russes. It's called Les Biches, the hinds, the female deers, I think. Is that how you translate that? I hope so. Here's l'Orchestre de la Suisse Romande with Kazaku Yamada.

0: Music by Francis Poulenc, a friend of your composer of the week, Darius Milhaud, and it's easy to get the connection between their music, isn't it? It's similarly light-hearted in parts, full of joy and humour. That's Le Biche, his ballet for the Ballet Russe, and for Nijinsky to dance, which does translate as female deer, or hinds, by the way, in case you were wondering. The story's got more depth to it than that. You can go and look it up if you want. There's the Orchestra of the Swiss Romande with Katsuki Yamada. And tomorrow on ABC Classic, more from your composer of the week, Darius Milhaud, La Création du Monde, the creation of the world, that shows his love of jazz. That's tomorrow after 12 o'clock. Elena Kaczernan and her most famous work next.
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2: 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I said, actually, now I'm a bit nervous. 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And Michael said, Gil, it's too late. Just go out there and enjoy it. We're going to play.
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It's originally from the ballet Wild Swans by Lena Katz-Chernin, the ever-wonderful Eliza aria. That's a lovely version, because Lena Katz-Chernin is one of the piano soloists for you there. The other one is Tamara Anatolovska. This is ABC Classic. Just a few minutes away from your lunchtime concert with Andrew Aronovitz, and it takes you to Meanjin, Brisbane, in fact, to the auditorium at the University of Queensland, for music by Brahms, his third piano quartet. There's also some Bartok and Margaret Sutherland as well. So a lovely pint-sized sound from Ensemble Q. That's at 1 o'clock here on ABC Classic. Here's music that takes you to the world of opera, but it's not opera, it's guitar music. Emilia Giuliana, writing her guitar works as she did at the beginning of the 19th century, capitalized on just how extraordinarily popular opera was, particularly the operas of Rossini. This is Variations based on La Cenerentola, the Cinderella by Rossini. Emilia Giuliana's music performed by James Eggers.

She was called Emilia Giuliani. She was a great guitarist, and so was her dad as well, by the way. And Emilia Giuliani in particular specialised in creating guitar variations on popular opera themes. So that one's on Non più mesta from Rossini's La Cenerentola. Talking of opera, by the way, for Saturday Night at the Opera, this coming Saturday, they're planning to bring you Peter Grimes from production from the Royal Opera House, Covent Garden. So that's on Saturday from 9 on ABC Classic. There's nothing like great collaborators, is there? You hear music here that is often, you know, designated by the person that wrote it, and that's fair enough. They're the creative genius behind it. But, you know, you need a collaborator. You need somebody to inspire it, particularly when it comes to a concerto. Louis Spohr had a phenomenal clarinetist that was his muse, if you like. It's called Johann Simon Hermstedt. And he just said that that this clarinetist blew him away. His technique was incredible. And so it's Hermstedt that's the inspiration behind a whole host of clarinet concertos by Louis Spohr. This is Clarinet Concerto No. 4. You're going to hear the third movement performed by Zabina Meyer and the Academy of St. Martin in the Fields.

Cloud Agajata number 4 from Louis Spohr. And that's the third movement. Zabina Meyer on the clarinet, the Academy of St. Martin in the Fields, conducted by Kenneth Shillitoe. There's no clarinets in the semi-finals for the ABC Young Performers Awards. There's a couple of saxophones, interestingly, but no clarinets. If you want to hear the semi-finals, you're going to hear them broadcast on your radio next week in Lunchtime Concerts. So that's from 1 o'clock every day next week on ABC Classic. Good day to Helga here in Byford, just to the southeast of Perth, near our country, and you're listening with your 8-month-old dog, who's called Sophie, who's loving the music. A couple of minutes to go to your Lunchtime Concert and Ensemble Q. It's music by Anton Rubinstein, A Cavalry Trot.

0: A Cavalry Trot. And it's from Anton Rubinstein. There's the Wuppertal Symphony Orchestra and George Hansen conducting. I'll be back at 9 o'clock tomorrow morning for Your Essentials Hour. It happens every single day here on ABC Classic, 9 until 10. There's Bach, and there's also Smetana taking on a trip down the great river that rolls through Prague. Have a good day.
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3: And my name is Andrew Aronowitz. Thank you so much for joining me on this Wednesday afternoon, taking you to the traditional lands of the Turrbal and Yuggera peoples of Meanjin, Brisbane. We're alongside the banks of the Brisbane River, or Maiwa in Turrbal language, at the University of Queensland's stunning GHD Auditorium for a concert by one of Australia's most renowned chamber music ensembles. That's Ensemble Q, led by co-artistic directors cellist Trish Dean and clarinetist Paul Dean. This ensemble brings together fantastic musicians from around the country to put on high energy performances like today's concert, which is called Bartok and Brahms. Two wildly different composers, but perhaps with some interesting connections that we'll be able to discover together this afternoon. Later in the concert, you will hear Brahms' romantically charged and dramatic third piano quartet in C minor. But first, it's music by Bartok, and it's music with an unlikely backstory. This was commissioned by one of the legendary jazz clarinetists of the 20th century, Benny Goodman. And Goodman, he'd gotten together with his great mate, Hungarian classical violin virtuoso Josef Szigeti, to commission new music, and they approached another Hungarian emigre, Béla Bartok. Bartok, when he received this commission for violin, clarinet, and piano, well, he thought, how am I going to make these three instruments work together? And so instead, he decided to celebrate their differences in this piece called Contrasts. It's in three movements and it draws on Bartok's rich Hungarian heritage. Today it's performed to you by Adam Chalabi on the violin, Paul Dean, clarinet, and pianist Daniel Deborah. This is Ensemble Q performing Béla Bartok's Contrasts.

A personality-packed performance of a piece that's packed with personality. That was Bartók's Contrasts for violin, piano and clarinet. Bartók really celebrating the synthesis and the synergy of those instruments. You heard violinist Adam Chalaby, clarinetist Paul Dean and pianist Daniel Deborah, all of Ensemble Q, performing in this concert for you today, your Wednesday lunchtime concert here on ABC Classic, coming to you from the University of Queensland's stunning GHD Auditorium. You're in this beautiful hall with this stunning window that overlooks the campus lake, perfect for chamber music. This concert, Bartók and Brahms, well, you're about to have a palate cleanser now. So between these two great composers of the 20th and 19th centuries, you'll hear a composer that really was a hero of Australian music in the 20th century, and that's Margaret Sutherland. This is a piece that thankfully is getting a lot more airtime. It's her Nocturne for violin and piano, and Adam Chalaby and Daniel Deborah are staying on the stage now to perform this piece for you, Margaret Sutherland's Nocturne.

music leaving the audience at University of Queensland's GHD Auditorium, absolutely spellbound. Music of Margaret Sutherland, her Nocturne for violin and piano. You heard Adam Chalaby, violinist with Ensemble Q this afternoon, beautifully rendering those soaring, magical lines of Margaret Sutherland and accompanied by pianist Daniel Deborah. You are listening to Lunchtime Concert here on ABC Classic. My name's Andrew Aronowitz. Thank you so much for joining me this afternoon, bringing you a concert featuring the Ensemble Q, renowned chamber music ensemble, performing around the country, but based here in Mianjin, Brisbane. It's a concert titled Bartok and Brahms. You heard Bartok's contrasts earlier for violin, clarinet and piano. And now after that palate cleanser by Margaret Sutherland, I think our ears are primed and ready for some music from the Romantic period. And it doesn't get more romantic than Brahms. Brahms delivered his piano quartet in C minor to his publisher in 1875 with this ironic suggestion that they should publish it with an image on the front that bore a striking resemblance to a character that had been dreamt up by the German romantic writer Goethe, a character who basically took his own life after falling in love with his best friend's wife. And if you know Brahms, then that may sound a little familiar. Brahms, of course, had an unrequited love for Clara Schumann, the pianist wife of his composer hero, Robert Schumann. Brahms actually started writing this piano quartet in C minor 20 years earlier, when Schumann was basically at the end of his life. He was in a sanatorium having suffered from all kinds of mental illness, and Brahms was spending his life looking after the Schumann household alongside Clara Schumann. He developed this love for Clara, and music really was an outlet for the young Brahms to pour his feelings into. And even though it took 20 years for him to get there, this piano quartet in C minor really does contain a lot of that restlessness, I think. It's music that has huge fits of passion, of drama, there's intensity of feeling, but also this most sublime beauty, particularly in the third movement. It really is the best of romanticism. And to perform it for you today, musicians of Ensemble Q, you'll hear violinist Adam Chalaby, violist Benjamin Roskams, cellist Trish Dean, and Daniel Deborah, pianist, members of Ensemble Q performing Johannes Brahms's Piano Quartet No. 3 in C minor.

0: A whole heap of appreciation there for the members of Ensemble Q. You heard violinist Adam Chalaby, violist Benjamin Roskams, cellist Trish Dean, and pianist Daniel Deborah with the Piano Quartet No. 3 in C minor of Johannes Brahms. Music containing so much intensity of feeling, restlessness and passion and drama, capping off this concert today, featuring Ensemble Q, coming to you from Meanjin, Brisbane, along the banks of the Brisbane River, at the Queensland University of Queensland stunning GHD Auditorium. A concert called Bartok and Brahms. And we need to show our great appreciation to the ABC Classic team who brought that concert to you today. Engineer Shelley Bishop and producer Lucas Burns. 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This is Lunchtime Concert. My name is Andrew Aronowitz.
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2: 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And Michael said, Gil, it's too late. 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We're going to play.
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It's a Music Aviva concert featuring the Takash Quartet, renowned chamber music ensemble. That's from QPAC Concert Hall. They'll be playing music by

so indebted to Brahms, in fact, that she quotes some of Brahms' own piano quintet in her piano quintet in F-sharp minor, featuring the Takacs Quartet.

On ABC Classic, you heard Performing the Piano Quintet in F-sharp Minor by Amy Beach, the Takash Quartet, joined by Garrick Olson at the piano. And the Takash Quartet are your featured ensemble in tomorrow's lunchtime concert from 1 p.m. here on ABC Classic with me, Andrew Aronowitz. I hope you can join me then. Tonight, in evening concert, you are in the beautiful Adelaide Hills. So join Joel Carnegie from 8 p.m. as he brings you Australian soprano Siobhan Starg with a program of Richard Strauss, Hageman and Duprac. And I've got some music featuring Siobhan now. She's joining La Compagnia with music of Gaspar Fernandez. This is Botte Fora.

The unparalleled voice of Australian soprano Siobhan Starg, singing music by Gaspar Fernandez Botafora. She was joined by La Compañía there, and you can hear her tonight from 8 p.m. here on ABC Classic in Evening Concert, music of Richard Strauss and more. Well, a quick note to let you know about the ABC Young Performer Awards semi-final concerts, which you can hear on your radio here on ABC Classic all next week. Join us at 1 p.m. and 8 p.m. to hear the 12 semi-finalists perform for their place in the finals. This year's YPA finalists will be announced in Classic Breakfast on Monday, the 12th of October, so make sure you tune in and don't miss any of that action. Bringing you now music by Benjamin Britten. This is his Simple Symphony for String Orchestra, performed by the Norwegian Chamber Orchestra and featuring Iona Brown, violinist.

On ABC Classic, the music of Benjamin Britten. That was his Simple Symphony for String Orchestra, but of course there's nothing simple about it. You heard violinist Iona Brown directing the Norwegian Chamber Orchestra. And now taking you to music of Florence Price. This is a little concert waltz.

0: Short but sweet, the Little Concert Waltz from Rowing by Florence Price. You heard the pianist Michael Clark. My name's Andrew Aronowitz. Thank you so much for joining me this afternoon. It's been such a joy having your company. I hope you can join me again tomorrow from 1 p.m. here on ABC Classic for Lunchtime Concert. Music Aviva presenting the Takacs Quartet performing music by Haydn and Beethoven and Australian composer Kathy Milliken. I'll catch you then.
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3: Hello, lovely to be back with you for another few guaranteed hours of best tunes in the world coming to your ears. Let's just get right into it with your daily moment reminding you that fascism is never the answer. Thank you, Rodrigo.

Rodrigo, the piece that put him on the map, written in 1939. You know, people said he was like an old artistic soul, an aristocrat out of a Velázquez painting. And he was obsessed with villancicos and those old Spanish carols and madrigals from that time, from the Renaissance. So he felt like his music, a lot like Elaine Katz-Chernin in person, is like her quirky, sweet music. Rodrigo, the quirky Renaissance man, and writing that for the great Andrés Segovia, who never got to play it. You can thank Spanish fascism for that, forcing Segovia to flee his homeland. You heard the first movement from the Concierto de Aranjuez and the City of Birmingham Symphony Orchestra. Julian Bream playing guitar in that recording at 3:07, just getting started with you on your afternoon. I hope the music is giving you some extra lift in your 3 p.m. lull. Lauma Skrida is here at the piano with Fanny Mendelssohn's Trip of a Lifetime. She had to wait decades until she was, you know, socially acceptably allowed to go traveling and have the trip of a lifetime in Italy. And in October, she was in Venice.

0: Fanny Mendelssohn's chronicle of her trip of a lifetime to Italy in 1841 with the love of her life. And she captured every different city and place and time in a different month in this musical journey called The Year. October, the sounds of the streets of Venice. And you know what you could hear there? The Imperial Austrian Army occupying Venice, and that was giving you all those sort of military march sounds in that movement. But despite that, street vendors calling out, gondola rides, and all the fun you would expect Fanny to have in Venice in 1841. Lalma Scadidet playing the piano. To your feature album this week on ABC Classic, it shows you the absolute promise and skill of the future of Australian chamber music making.
1: Hello, I'm cellist Mina Lejewski from Affinity Quartet, and our debut album, A Listening Air, is your feature album this week on ABC Classic Drive. Today you'll hear a work by Brett Dean that has kept evolving with us since it was composed in 2019. We've worked on this music with Dean in the UK year after year, refining our interpretation at the Betts Dean household over Aussie conviviality and receiving advice and edits right up until the recording. It's been a fascinating process. Retreat is the meditative middle movement of his third string quartet, Hidden Agendas, while the broader work reflects on political friction in the 21st century. This movement moves away from the argument. It captures the toll of that conflict. From A Listening Air, this is Brett Dean's third string quartet, Hidden Agendas.

That is music by Brett Dean, Australian composer known for those tricky, very complicated, introspective conversations in his music. And it is called Hidden Agendas. As the member of the Affinity Quartet, I mean, I was telling you just before she introduced it to you, your feature album this week, a real range of Australian classical music and chamber music expertise on display. Affinity Quartet's new album is called A Listening Air. That was the third movement of Brett Dean's Third String Quartet. Now, I would say, like, it's lightening it up a little bit with Mozart, but it is consternation in this movement of his fabulous number 40.

Mozart's mighty 40th Symphony in G minor, the first movement. He saved the best for last, that last three, the set of three symphonies he wrote in 1788, just unlike any other symphony anyone had written in history. The Omega Ensemble and Paul Meyer conducting at 26 minutes past three. ABC Classic Drive rocking you back and forth here with uneven bars and beats.

0: Blue Rose by Elena Katz-Chernin, emulating somewhere Balkan with those rhythms and dancey vibes. The Goldknit String Quartet performing at 29 minutes past three, ABC Classic Drive, a Cinderella retelling coming your way in just a couple of seconds. Okay, but she takes revenge on her evil stepsisters and wins the day.
1: Mary Nicholson here, and I'll be bringing you conversations with today's biggest names in classical music, hot off the press. 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

It's Rossini saying, this is Cinderella, but there's no glass slipper because that's stupid. There's no magic pumpkin. Maybe he didn't like gourds. And Cinderella gets reunited with the prince, but the prince says, hey, guess what? I'm going to let you do. You pronounce the sentence on your terrible stepfather and stepsisters. And ultimately, she forgives them. But a little bit of agency returned to Cinderella in Rossini's version of the fairy tale, La Cenerentola, the name of his Cinderella. You heard the symphonia from it. Symphonia Varsovia, performing at 23 minutes to 4. From the Greek that brought you the operas of Zorba dancing comes this sinfonietta for the concert hall, not the screen. I can still hear plenty of Greek dancing, though. Can you?

It started as a sextet in 1947, the year that Mikis Theodorakis was in such terribly hot water. He was fighting in part of the Greek resistance. It's the Greek Civil War. He was exiled to a place far away that very same year he wrote that piece for fighting and speaking up. And decades later, he turned that sextet into the orchestral sinfonietta that you heard. And guess where it premiered in 1995? The great city of Adelaide. Theodorakis' Sinfonietta, the Athens State Orchestra, and Stathis Karapanos playing the flute, Titos Gouvelis playing the piano. ABC Classic Drive, Vanessa Hughes here with you. Back to Venice in the 17th century.

Music by Barbara Strozzi, early 17th century Venice, setting her dad's poetry. No one's really sure if she was an orphan or if she was his illegitimate daughter, but either way, he adored her, legally adopted her, and built her an entire music academy and school so that she could compose and perform in a really aspirational, not just acceptable way for women in Venice in the 17th century. The first book of madrigals Barbara Strozzi published, The Return, and Fieri Consort performing at 12 minutes to 4. ABC Classic Drive with me, Vanessa Hughes. Do not miss a second of the Young Performers Awards semi-finals. 12 young Aussie musicians playing for the judges and their chance to play with the Sydney Symphony Orchestra in the grand final. Semi-finals start on Monday. A semi-final concert every day at 1 p.m. and 8 p.m. Don't miss them on ABC Classic and ABC Listen.

An Athenian strumpet pondering a life of celibacy in the Meditation of Thais by Jules Massenet. She is the most fabulous and certainly the most gorgeous human in ancient Alexandria, and she had a lot on her mind. The monks were telling Thais to burn all her possessions, give up this life of hedonistic fun. Making your own choices is over. Repent. Behave. And Thais is left alone on stage to ponder that choice. Thinking music, quite literally what that is. Anna De La Vega playing flute with pianist Paul Ravinius. At 4:06, ABC Classic Drive, Puzzle Pieces, and your third out of four clues on the way after the 4 o'clock news. It is time to play some hide and bingo. One more time, number 79.

0: Josef Haydn, leaving behind thoroughly his Sturm und Drang phase. Storm and stress, lots of feelings, passion, fiery this's and that's. And instead taking a big old sigh there with Bonnet Drama score stuff. He describes those symphonies, that was 79, as not overlong, very easy and elegant. He said it best, the minuet and trio from it, Accademia Byzantina performing. And if you love those horns hooting out there, plenty more brass coming your way tonight at 7 on Bandstand with Lucas Burns. Right here on ABC Classic, it is time for some news and then some Valkyrie.
1: Hello, I'm Ed LeBrock. Travel back in time with me not very far to the second half of the 20th century, where composers in the United States are throwing all the rules and, well, almost everything else out the window. This year, to celebrate Steve Reich's 90th birthday, we'll explore minimalism, its origins, its influences. Infinite Loops, the story of minimalism, begins this Saturday from 5 on ABC Classic and ABC Listen.
2: Good afternoon, Jonathan Hopper with ABC News. Town of Cambridge Mayor Gary Mack says people should expect a popular Perth beach to remain closed a little longer as they work to remove a whale carcass. The whale was found washed ashore at City Beach on Monday morning. Since then, the dead animal has attracted several sharks to the area, prompting authorities to close the beach. Mr Mack says the beach will open when it's safe.
3: That is, there's no remnants of whale out there, carcass out there, there's no sightings of sharks, and the authorities say, yes, you can over the beach safely. So it may be closed for a bit longer or a little bit after the carcass is removed.
2: A neighbour to the site of a shooting near Geraldton this morning says the area often draws criminal activity. Police are investigating after a man in his 30s was shot by someone he knew about 1 a.m. His injuries are non-life-threatening. It happened at a semi-rural property in Munyanuka, about 12 kilometres east of the Geraldton CBD. Trevor Allen says the area often becomes a hub of illegal activity at night.
4: Just any number of things can happen down there. It's out of sight and out of mind.
5: Are you surprised to hear about this incident, or is this sort of typical?
4: No, this is typical. This happens a lot.
2: Consumer prices are still rising at a rapid rate, according to new figures from the ABS, driven by more expensive fuel and housing costs. Here's finance reporter David Chow.
6: The headline inflation rate rose to 4% in the year to August, up from the previous month's 3.5%. But underlying inflation, which strips out volatile energy prices, remained steady at 3.6% for the third month in a row. And that's the measure the Reserve Bank looks at more closely. Money markets and many economists are predicting the RBA may lift interest rates again in the next few months, though that would probably lead to higher unemployment and house prices falling even further.
2: Queensland's Treasurer has used a National Press Club address in Brisbane to push for a bigger share of the GST. Claudia Williams reports.
7: For the first time in its 60-year history, the National Press Club was held in Brisbane today, with Queensland Treasurer David Janetsky using his speech to deliver a broadside against Canberra. He accused the federal government of shifting costs onto states and territories while renewing his push for an overhaul of the GST system. He says the current arrangements threaten the fiscal stability of the federation.
8: We are not looking for a special deal. We're looking for a fair deal. The current system is a drag on productivity and a handbrake on economic development.
7: His push comes amid a Productivity Commission review of how GST revenue is distributed across the country. A spokesperson for Federal Treasurer Jim Chalmers says Queensland's GST revenue has been increasing.
2: Northern Territory politicians are encouraging both seasoned and inexperienced fishers to get involved in the 12th annual Million Dollar Fish Competition launched in the Top End today. Registered fishers have the opportunity to catch one of 100 barramundi worth $10,000 each, as well as a $1 million barramundi only caught once in the competition's history. Acting Chief Minister Gerard Maley says fish have been released from both boat ramps and rivers, meaning competitors don't need a boat to get involved.
9: This gives people with a boat or land-based fishing an opportunity to go and catch some fish. Last year I released a couple at Dinah Beach and a few days later they were caught just around the corner. So this is a great opportunity. If you've got a boat, go out. If you don't, if you want to come to a place like this, go for a fish in the morning, throw out a couple of lures, this is a great opportunity.
2: The GWS giants say they are open to trading star defender Lachie Whitfield if the right offer is presented. The 32-year-old is a two-time club champion at the Giants and attracting interest from Victorian clubs in his home state as GWS embarks on a reset of its list. Football manager Jason McCartney told AFL Trade Radio that they're open to a deal for Whitfield, but only for an early draft pick.
10: Like what we've seen with Toby Green, at some stage they will return to Victoria. This is probably something that's now consideration, but once again, that'll be for us to determine in the end.
2: Western Australia's weather for tomorrow: showers and possible thunderstorms over the interior and eastern Eucla, light showers and drizzle over the southern districts and along the west coast of the Southwest Land Division and about Shark Bay, clearing in the afternoon. For Perth, 11 degrees overnight before a partly cloudy Thursday, slight chance of a shower in the southwest in the early morning, a forecast top of 21 degrees. Looking ahead, Friday will be sunny and 24. The weekend, Saturday, sunny 23. Sunday, mostly sunny and 22 degrees. Right now in the city, it's 17.4.
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0: With you until 6 o'clock. Your third clue in puzzle pieces just 10 minutes away. Let's start off as big as it's possible to go.

The Ride of the Valkyries, music by Wagner, David Measham conducting the West Australian Symphony Orchestra. 11 minutes past four on ABC Classic Drive. Your third puzzle piece's clue coming to you after Lung Lung's left hand. Listen out for it. No matter what witchcraft is going on with his right hand, almost unstoppably just endless triplets in his left the whole way through.

Lung Lung playing one of these etudes in this set by Louise Farrenc. That was the 10th in F sharp minor on ABC Classic Drive with me, Vanessa Hughes. And the time is 16 minutes past 4.

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Music by Brian Easdale, written for The Red Shoes. Honestly, one of the greatest films ever. And yes, if you were thinking, ooh, is that a theremin? It was an Ond Martineau, played by Cynthia Miller, the BBC National Orchestra of Wales. Rumon Gamper conducting. At 25 minutes past four, that is your third clue out of four in puzzle pieces this week. Your last clue, which should help it all become clear if it isn't already. And remember, it's not a race with puzzle pieces, okay? Just because some clever clogs might have got it yesterday doesn't mean you shouldn't try. All right guesses received at the ABC Classic Hotline go in the hat, and one lucky duck is drawn out every week to take home the lauded winner's card.

0: 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Do not miss a minute of the ABC Young Performers Awards, the semi-finals featuring 12 young Australian performers playing for the adjudicators and their chance to play a whole concerto with the Sydney Symphony Orchestra at the Sydney Opera House in the grand final. Semi-final season starts right here on ABC Classic on Monday, a semi-final concert every day at 1 o'clock and 8 o'clock and on ABC Listen.
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2: I remember just before going on stage, Michael Tilson Thomas was conducting. I said, actually, now I'm a bit nervous. These people are all expecting Itzhak Perlman. And Michael said, Gil, it's too late. Just go out there and enjoy it. We're going to play.
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Music written for the Hush Initiative by Australian composer Natalie Nicholas. We Won't Let You Down. Helena Rathbone leading the Australian Chamber Orchestra Collective from her violin at 25 minutes to 5 on ABC Classic Drive. Here comes Hush.

who was Johann Friedrich Fasch, a former boy soprano from the just somehow portly-ish named city of Budelstadt, which I just adore. In Germany, he and his own son were J.S. Bach and his son's peers. So they're in similar generations there, their careers, their jobs, their concertos, all happened in parallel. Fasch, just the much less famous family than the Bachs. The concerto for two flutes and strings, and basso continuo in D that he wrote, the third movement, it was played by Il Gardellino. At 20 minutes to 5, ABC Classic Drive. So much beautiful music headed your way tonight on ABC Classic. Australia's own Siobhan Stagg joined by Nico de Villiers for a fabulous concert in the Adelaide Hills. You've been at Eucaria, this stunning timber space in the middle of the most beautiful native gardens in the Adelaide Hills all week long. Tune back in tonight for your next concert with the voice of Siobhan Stagg.

When Nannerl was unavailable and Mozart was in Vienna and needed a four-hand piano partner, he'd sit down with her, Mariana Martinez, and her keyboard concerto in G, Idit Meshulam Korman, playing piano with the Oxford Philharmonic Orchestra. You were hearing the first movements on ABC Classic, 11 minutes to 5. Lots of good guesses, some wrong. I can see one that is close to puzzle pieces. If you are not sure how those pieces connect, I can play the clues again for you after the 5 o'clock news. I am by your side until 6 o'clock. Puzzle pieces, everyone's favourite, most lauded classical music quiz set by the enigmatic and genius Professor Pizzicato.

Salut d'amour by Elgar, another Australian Chamber Orchestra Collective, or ACO2 as it's been called in the past, led by their violinist and fearless leader, the great Helena Rathbone. 6 minutes to five, ABC Classic Drive, some Fesca now. Born just a year or so before Mozart died. So it's the next generation. He was a German symphonist, a brilliant violinist, composer hybrid, a slashy.

Friedrich Ernst Fesca's Romping Second Symphony in D, the third movement. Frank Behrmann conducting the NDR Radio Philharmonic Orchestra. It is so nice to have your company, and don't go anywhere. I am here with you until six. You stay put, please. My name's Vanessa Hughes, and here's Bridgerton.

0: That bass is excellent. That finishes off the real Whistle Down Season 3 of Bridgerton. None of those pop covers by the Vitamin Quartet. The original score by Chris Bowers. J.S. Bach is getting fun with you after the news.
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4: Good afternoon, Jonathan Hopper with ABC News. A 59-year-old man has been charged with dangerous driving, occasioning death after it's alleged he ran over and killed a 70-year-old man with a garbage truck. Police say the incident occurred in a residential street in Queen's Park just before 9 a.m. on September 7. 70-year-old Arne Yu suffered critical injuries and was rushed to Royal Perth Hospital but later died. The 59-year-old will appear in Armidale Magistrates Court in November. A man and a woman are on trial in the WA Supreme Court accused of murdering a woman in the state's southwest. David Webber reports.
5: Tara Marie Morrison died after suffering multiple stab wounds in Broadwater in April 2024. Hannah Louise Glover and James Anthony Sorgiovanni are on trial, accused of murdering her in their home. The Supreme Court heard Ms. Morrison suffered dozens of injuries. The court was told screaming could be heard, lasting about half an hour. The court was also told Hannah Glover made admissions to a woman in prison, saying Mr. Sorgiovanni had held the victim and multiple knives had been used. But Ms. Glover's lawyer told the court it was Mr. Sorgiovanni who was the killer, while his lawyer said he was affected by drugs and Ms. Glover was the frenzied attacker.
4: A 68-year-old Perth man has been charged after allegedly threatening to shoot a federal government advisor. The AFP began investigating

0: after the man allegedly made a social media post threatening the advisor. A search warrant was executed at a home in Morley today, with the man charged with using a carriage service in a way that is menacing. He's due to face court in October. A 13-metre whale carcass will remain on a Perth beach overnight after washing ashore 2 days ago. Samantha Girling reports.
1: City Beach has been closed since Monday when the approximately 30-tonne dead humpback whale washed ashore. Several sharks were seen circling in the area, including a 5-metre white shark. An excavator was used to roll the whale up the beach and away from the shoreline. The town of Cambridge says the carcass will remain there overnight, fenced off and in the presence of security. It's set to be transported to landfill, with the operation estimated to cost ratepayers between $60,000 and $100,000.
0: A Chinese national accused of spying on a group in Canberra for Beijing has had his charge of foreign interference dropped. Peter Lusted reports.
2: The AFP alleged the 26-year-old man was tasked by China's Public Security Bureau to spy on the Canberra branch of a Buddhist organisation that is banned in China. The man, whose name is suppressed, was one of three Chinese nationals charged with reckless foreign interference over the matter. However, his charge was dropped in the ACT Magistrates Court this morning. The two other women charged with the same offence will have their matters returned to court in December.
0: Jurors have been shown images of a van which was allegedly used by Beau Lamar Condon to transport the bodies of Sydney couple Jesse Baird and Luke Davies. Ethan Ricks is following the murder trial.
3: The Crown alleges then-police officer Beau Lamar Condon shot Jesse Baird and Luke Davies with a service pistol inside Mr. Baird's Paddington home in 2024. The trial heard he then placed the couple's bodies in surfboard bags and transported them in a white hire van to bushland near Goulburn. Today, jurors were shown images of bloodstains inside the van, which a forensics officer told the trial were confirmed to have the DNA of Mr. Baird and Mr. Davies. Mr. Lamar Condon has pleaded not guilty to two counts of murder and will argue self-defence. His lawyers told the court he dumped the bodies in a panic.
0: The Pentagon says US forces have withdrawn from their remaining bases in Iraq. While the departure is broadly popular in Iraq, there is some concern that security forces trained and funded by the US still can't fully protect the country, where at least tens of thousands of Iraqis have died since the US-led invasion in 2003. This man in Baghdad says he's happy that US forces are leaving.
4: Our feeling? It fills our heart with joy, and I feel on the day of the American forces withdrawal is like I'm born again, and I'm 70 years old. The withdrawal of the American forces is the withdrawal of the occupier. We should invest and allow militias to surrender their weapons to the government.
0: WA's weather for tomorrow: showers and possible thunderstorms over the interior and eastern Eucla, light showers and drizzle over the southern districts and along the west coast of the Southwest Land Division, and about Shark Bay, clearing in the afternoon. For Perth, 11 degrees overnight before a partly cloudy Thursday, slight chance of a shower in the southwest in the early morning. A top tomorrow of 21 degrees. Right now in the city, it's 16.8.
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7: With you until 6 o'clock. I've got Latvian folk singing on the way. It's an absolute stunner, but you were promised J.S. Bach having fun. And it is Baroque 3x3. This is weird stuff for 1720-ish, or whenever he wrote it. Parchment is patchy. Three violins beside three violas and three cellos, and then that basso continuo, that keyboard. Why did Bach write 3x3 in his Brandenburg Concerto No. 3? I mean, he was a little funny, and I think that's the answer.

It's 3x3 and Brandenburg Concerto number 3. I don't think that's an accident. He liked mathematical tricks and puzzles. He had to entertain himself somehow. He was so bored on holiday in Carlsbad when he wrote that piece that he just really had no cool instruments to play and was stuck at home, well, at his boss's house where he was staying and just writing stuff down. And they eventually became the Brandenburg Concerto, stuck in his own mind palace. The first movement from Brandenburg 3, Jordi Savall leading Le Concert de Nation at 12 minutes past 5 on ABC Classic Drive. All right, Felicity from Dalby, I will play you the clues and give you a couple of directions about some guesses I'm reading on the text line as politely requested after this little trip to Latvia. Okay, this piece is called Neraudovu, and it is by

Music by Evia Skutja. It is called Naraudovu, and Christopher Walsh Sinker conducting the Riga Project Choir. They are excellent. Honestly, Riga Project Choir singing anything. I think there was some controversy about them entering that annual, you know, Sing Fest in Latvia because they're an ad hoc choir, maybe not a normal community choir. They convene for projects and albums. Latvian, Australian residents and dual citizens, please tell me. Let's use the hive mind, 0437-236-777, but boy, can they sing. You also heard Gunarasa singing and Alisa Berzinja Rosenbacher at 17 minutes past five on ABC Classic Drive. I'm going to give you a little recap of those clues for puzzle pieces today. If you don't know what puzzle pieces is, you're

sung by Sumi Joe, by the way. And then Richard Adensel's Warsaw Concerto. And in case you missed it half an hour ago, you heard your third clue. Great. There's some Australian stars in there, but it is the ballet from The Red Shoes. The Red Shoes ballet from the ballet movie The Red Shoes, if that's not confusing. Brian Easdale and his score for that fabulous film. Felicity, you've sent through a couple of guesses so far this week. So far, all three works performed by National Broadcast Concert Orchestras. I may change my mind tomorrow. And you did change your mind. That is not the answer. You suggested that all the composers are the equivalent of the classical music equivalent of one-hit wonders. I mean, I would say that's sort of like Paul Dukas level. David Lang, definitely not a one-hit wonder. I can't speak to Brian Easdale, but I'm sure the hive mind will come for me now about his many achievements. That is not the answer either. 0437 236 777. It will all become clear, I'm sure, with a fourth clue after 4 o'clock tomorrow, right here on ABC Classic Drive. In between falsely declaring Uranus a star, William Herschel wrote this.

0: a zippy oboe concerto by astronomer and composer William Herschel. You know, if the name Uranus makes you uncomfortable, so many people love to text me. It doesn't make me uncomfortable whatsoever, okay? William Herschel discovered it, but he incorrectly thought it was a star, named it St. George's Star. And then everyone had to come up with a new name for it, and here we are at Uranus. So blame William, his mistake in the first place, Herschel's oboe concerto in A-flat, the first movement with Richard Woodhams playing the oboe with the Mozart Orchestra. 23 minutes past five, ABC Classic Drive.
1: Mary Nicholson here, and I'll be bringing you conversations with today's biggest names in classical music, hot off the press. 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

Handel and his Water Music Suite number 1 in F, and Christopher Hogwood conducting the Academy of Ancient Music at 26 minutes past 5. This is going to conjure, if you love old-timey songs and greatest deep voice singers of all time, memories of Paul Robeson. He famously sang this at Carnegie Hall way back when. It was published as such in 1922 by one of Dvorak's former students. So written with lots of love in that super collaborative, you know, omnidirectional musical exchange of ideas Dvorak seemed to live within. That was the bubble that characterized his time in New York, taking in music from America, sung to him by people like Harry Burley, and sharing all those musical ideas around and seeing it as a real exchange. So unsurprisingly, one of his former students, William Arms Fisher, takes this piece that Dvorak had borrowed so many tunes locally in the States from and turns it into this. Now, you're not hearing Paul Robeson sing it. Instead, honestly, one of the greatest cellists around these days, Alisa Weilerstein.

It's a cor anglais moment in the Symphony from the New World, Dvorak's Ninth Symphony. In that slow second largo of a movement, it's been turned into Goin' Home in 1922, famously sung by Paul Robeson in New York City. But right there, Alisa Weilerstein singing it out on her cello with Anna Polonsky playing the piano. It is music you just want to go and see in person because you're just waiting for that, despite the fact that every single tune and melody and fragment in that entire symphony is solid gold, utterly memorable, full of earworms. You are just waiting to be completely destroyed and have that emotional catharsis of that melody, the Goin' Home melody, as it's known, even if it's played by the cor anglais instead of the cello. 26 minutes to 6, ABC Classic Drive, Vanessa Hughes here with you. If you love minimalism, you know Steve Reich, absolute legend of minimalism in all its forms, in so many different kinds of ways. He's turning 90 this year, and to celebrate, you are getting a brand new four-part mini-series on minimalism, why it's so mesmerizing, where it came from, all the different colors and shades of minimalism, and where Steve Reich fits into it all. Join Ed LaBrock on his minimalism journey starting Saturday afternoon. So this weekend, 5 o'clock on ABC Classic.

Jeronimo Jimenez, the king of the zarzuela, bringing you castanets at 22 minutes to 6 on this Wednesday night. Why not? Seville-born and really ruled that zarzuela form, that Spanish version of opera, very distinctive, very of its own form, and also loved a Spanish symphony. Two of his zarzuelas basically get paired together because they're two chapters of the same fictional hero, Luis Alonso's life story. So you were hearing the world-famous intermezzo, or intermedio, as Jimenez would have called it, from the second chapter, The Dance of Luis Alonso. The Community of Madrid Orchestra and Chorus bringing it to you at 22 minutes to 6, ABC Classic Drive. Do not miss a second of the ABC Young Performer Awards semi-finals. They're about to start. 12 young Australian musicians. Let me tell you, they're really, really good, okay? You know, it could have been a dud year, but no, they're excellent. They are playing for the judges and their chance to play with the Sydney Symphony Orchestra in the grand final starting on Monday here on ABC Classic. Semi-finals Monday onwards next week. There is a semi-final recital, effectively the competition entry for every one of these semi-finalists every single day next week, 1 p.m. and 8 p.m. Don't miss them.

Alice Chance and Ocean. She was playing her own piece. We're going to keep that calm, beautiful, introspective solo piano vibe going with Cyril Scott.

How good is Cyril Scott? Lotus Land, the name of that work, with Leif Ove Andsnes playing. Listen out for Hero Villain, I think, on ABC Classic at 6:09. Vanessa Hughes with you for just a touch longer. A villain crawling around, arms outstretched, fingers pointed into claws as mischief is made.

Amelia Myers' second symphony in E minor. It is a mischievous bit of skullduggery or naughtiness going on with the villain creeping around in that second movement, the Scherzo. Leo McFall conducting the NDR Radio Philharmonic Orchestra on ABC Classic. Hello, Europe. This is ABC Classic calling.

0: There's a whole other piece, a whole other 99% of that today and by Charpentier, but thanks to that singing competition that we all love so much, or maybe love to hate. This is Love, Love Here. The Prelude is all we care about on ABC Classic.
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3: And what a beginning to your evening of unwinding. Barbara Jane Gilbey, the violinist, here coming to melt away any tension from the day alongside the Tasmanian Symphony Orchestra with a romance from Shostakovich's Gadfly Suite.

La Mer, the Sea, as channeled by Nadia Boulanger and played there by Yo-Yo Ma alongside Catherine Stott. Unwind on ABC Classic. I'm Greta Bradman, here to help you do just that over the next hour or so, through till 7 o'clock, when a very different mood takes you with Lucas Burns and Bandstand. But right now, you're delving into the rather dramatic territory, Unwind style, of Picnic at Hanging Rock.

Ian Munro at the piano with Time, the first movement of Peggy Polias's Picnic at Hanging Rock Suite, ABC Classic. You are headed to the shore of Lake Geneva. The year is 1816, so a much simpler time. Certainly no sounds of anything other than the lapping of water, the singing of birds, the rustling of wind in the trees. This is All About the Lake from Richard Mille and David Malouf, scenes from Mer de Glace, the prelude. Sydney Symphony Orchestra here with Frank Stobbs conducting.

A meditation of sorts from Richard Mills, the lento or slow prelude for solo oboe, played there by Stephen Robinson. ABC classic Vaughan Williams absolutely loved collecting folk song from around Britain and celebrating its older composers, including Thomas Tallis from the 1500s.

Unwind on ABC Classic with Sir Neville Mariner and the Academy of St. Martin in the Fields with Vaughan Williams' Fantasia on a Theme by Thomas Tallis. This is something very small after something so expansive just now. It's from Akira Kosimura, who is playing his own music here. This is Ascent.

Maya Quartet with the Andante from Amanda Röntgenmeier's String Quartet in A on ABC Classic. The Trisagion is one of the oldest prayers that is still in use. The word just means holy thrice, or thrice holy. Holy God, holy and strong, holy and immortal. Three times and then have mercy. Alexander Pierce Hill has set this new version of the prayer for five voices. Here's Apollo 5.

Gareth Koch with the Sally Gardens, ABC Classic, taking you to Bandstand, Shrub Path. It's from the original soundtrack recording to Letters to Aralla, a waltz from Dana Yun.

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2: Hello and welcome to an hour of wind and brass band music. We're going to hear some music in this program by Aaron Copland in an arrangement of Rodeo. We're also going to hear some music by Harold Moss called The Nightingale. That's with Brett Baker playing trombone. But we're starting with music by Philip Spark. It's called Fiesta, a piece that was originally for concert band. Here it is in a brass band arrangement with the East of England Co-op Band.

Fiesta. Music by Philip Spark, and that was the East of England Co-op Band, conducted by Mark Agar. You're listening to Bandstand on ABC Classic, and we're going to hear some music by Dean Goffin, a very famous Salvation Army composer. This is a Meditation, published in 1956. It's based on the second

Wyoming for us here on Bandstand, conducted by Howard J. Evans. Next in the program is music by Aaron Copland. He was asked to write some music for a ballet called Rodeo by Agnes DeMille. And in 1942, he had to go out west in the States to go on a fact-finding mission. He took a tape recorder, he recorded folk songs and dance tunes, and created a typical Western music from those sources. And this is the Hoedown. It's the fourth movement of the Rodeo Suite. Matthias Herfs is the arranger, with German brass performing.

A beautiful meditation by Dean Goffin, based on the second movement, the slow movement of Haydn's Symphony No. 88. Dean Goffin calling that Neapolis with the Boscombe Band of the Salvation Army before.

Hoedown from Rodeo, music by Aaron Copland and arranged by Matthias Herfs, with German Brass performing. This is Bandstand on ABC Classic, and we're going to have some music by Jeff Tysick. This is a piece that Jeff wrote in 2021 and says it's an exploration of several thematic ideas based on techniques that he developed from studies with Samuel Adler in the early 1990s. This is the Valse Macabre from Symphonies.

music from Symphonies by Jeff Tysick with the Eastman Wind Ensemble, conducted by Mark Scatterday. That was the second movement, called Valse Macabre. Well, next on Bandstand is music by Harold Moss, who was one of the finest trombones of his generation. Now, his generation is from the very end of the 19th century to halfway through the 20th. He became a leading conductor of brass bands in the UK, winning the Crystal Palace contest with Wingates in 1931. And he wrote this piece called The Nightingale. Brett Baker is the trombonist in this recording with the Q Band.

Brett Baker playing trombone, currently the solo trombonist with the Corey Band. In this recording, he was playing with the Q Band from Melbourne, with Mark Ford conducting. That was a piece called The Nightingale by Harold Moss. For many years, it was thought to be a cornet piece, but now it's believed it was originally written for the trombone. You're listening to Bandstand here on ABC Classic, and some music by Robert Beezer. This is a piece that was written in 1998 for orchestra. It was premiered by the New York Philharmonic Orchestra. And this arrangement for band was made in 2010. It's called Manhattan Roll.

Music by Robert Beazer, called Manhattan Roll. That was the Columbus State University Wind Ensemble, conducted by Jamie L. Nix. You're listening to Bandstand on ABC Classic, and some music by Eric Ball. This is a piece that, while it was written in 1950 for the third section finals of the national championships in the UK, it was chosen for this year's UK regionals. It's called Indian Summer, and this is the Ever Ready Band, conducted by Robert Childs.

The Ever Ready Brass, conducted by Robert Childs. That was a piece by Eric Ball called Indian Summer. Now, it was written in 1950, and since then, these are pretty interesting stats, since then it's been performed at least 106 times as a contest test piece, but it's also been performed about 206 at least as an own choice test piece. That's pretty impressive stats for a piece of music by Eric Ball, one of the greatest composers of brass band music, particularly, I think, of the test pieces. I think my favourite would probably be Resurgam. I wonder if we can find Resurgam in our library here at the ABC to put into Bandstand one week. This is Bandstand on ABC Classic, and we're going to have some music now that's not a test piece. This is music by Sergei Prokofiev. It was written for the traditional Russian military instrumentation of the time. There was no saxophones, alto or bass clarinets, no third cornet, and bassoon, oboe and third and fourth horns were optional. It was a piece that he wrote in 1937. It's Marches for Military Band. This is an arrangement by Samuel Becker and Sevalod Spierko. It's the march we're going to hear with the Royal Northern College of Music Wind Orchestra, conducted by Clark Rundell.

music by Sergei Prokofiev. That was an arrangement by Samuel Becker and Sevalod Spierko. The march from Marches for Military Band with the Royal Northern College of Music Wind Orchestra.

0: Well, it's no wonder that that piece is a favourite amongst euphonium soloists. That was David Childs playing euphonium with the Black Dyke Band, conducted by Nicholas Childs. That was Home on the Range, and it was by Eric W.G. Lidson. It's a piece that's been popular for many years. It was recorded by Trevor Groom in 1979, and Robert Childs performed it with the Grimethorpe Colliery Band touring Australia in 1981. That brings us to the end of Bandstand for this week. I hope you've enjoyed the music. My name's Lucas Burns. I'll be back again next week with another hour of wind and brass band music.
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3: I'm taking you through the Looking Glass and into the Eucharia Cultural Centre once again tonight on Perremonk Country as soprano Siobhan Stagg and South African-born pianist Nico de Villiers presents a collection of rare songs from the Dutch-American composer Richard Hageman. He was a man known both in Holland and Hollywood, winning the 1940 Academy Award for Best Music for his original score to Stagecoach. But since then, his star has faded from view, with the pair bringing to life his exquisite collection of songs.

That's The Town from Richard Hageman from 1958. Before that, Miranda from the Hollywood film composer, but also art song composer. In fact, he was a songwriter for more than two decades before going to Tinseltown. Tonight's concert from Eucharia, devised by soprano Siobhan Stagg and South African pianist Nico de Villiers, who are on stage. De Villiers writing an entire book about the Dutch-American composer and a PhD too. And for the last decade, has been searching high and low in libraries right around the world for scores by Hageman, describing the journey as his very own Indiana Jones crusade. De Villiers is also the founder of the Richard Hageman Society, and you're going to hear two songs from Hageman in the next bracket of four, both songs from 1958, Siobhan Stagg and Nico de Villiers are pairing these up with Richard Strauss's Cicely and Morgan tomorrow, opening with a song that sounds like Morgan but isn't. It's called Beggar's Love.

Two songs by Hagerman, two songs by Strauss, Beggar's Love, Cecily at Heaven's Gate, and Tomorrow from Eucaria on ABC Classic. Siobhan Stagg and Nico De Villiers, the pair recording the very first album devoted to the songs of the Dutch-American composer Richard Hagerman back in 2022. Many years after meeting at a summer school in Graz in Austria, Siobhan Stagg stepping into Nico De Villiers' recording project with the pair together, recognising the similarities between the work of Richard Hagerman and the work of composers like Strauss and also Henri Dupac. And they're putting them together for your evening concert tonight on ABC Classic in a concert called Echoed Voices. You'll hear from Dupac a little later. And in the next bracket, the pair Strauss and Hagerman with songs involving a summer love affair, the glow of an autumnal day, the last years of life, and also the night, beginning with this serenade from Strauss.

from Strauss's 6 litre. That's To The Night on ABC Classic. Heard tonight at Eucaria in the Adelaide Hills. Soprano Siobhan Stagg with pianist Nico De Villiers on ABC Classic. Also in that bracket, Richard Strauss's Serenade with two songs from Richard Hageman, Charity and So Love Returns. Then All Souls Day from Strauss, the fourth song in that set. I'm Joel Carnegie, and it's interval time here at a recital of music by the Dutch-American one-time Hollywood music man, Hageman, and Siobhan Stagg and Nico De Villiers will be back in just a minute as we look ahead tomorrow on lunchtime concert, the Takash Quartet playing Ravel String Quartet in F and the world premiere of Kathy Millican's Sonnet of an Immigrant. Then tomorrow night at 8, James Enes plays sonatas by Brahms, Debussy, Grieg and Prokofiev in the suite from Korngold's Much Ado About Nothing. That's with me in your evening concert tomorrow at 8. But tonight, you're principally listening to the music of Richard Hageman. He was born in 1881. He was a child prodigy, a concert pianist by the age of 6, rising to principal conductor.

director of the Netherlands Opera in 1903 and travelled first to the US in 1906, eventually moving there to become best known for his film scores and work as an actor, balancing a big life between Europe and America, dying at the age of 84 in 1966. But his art songs, 69 of them for voice and piano, are the subject of tonight's concert, written between 1917 and 1960. And the second half of tonight's program focuses on requited and unrequited love, opening with his set of four songs: May Night, Do Not Go, My Love, The Night Has a Thousand Eyes, and At the Well. Here's Siobhan Stagg and Nico de Villiers.

Siobhan's Dag, Nico de Villiers on ABC Classic, the soprano and pianist with two songs from 1917, May Night, Do Not Go, My Love, and then came The Night Has a Thousand Eyes from 1936, about a relationship coming to an end, and then that final song was called At the Well from 1919. By Richard Hageman, the Dutch-American composer, the pair oscillating between his music and the French composer Henri Duparc next, with Nico de Villiers, the pianist for tonight's concert, saying in the program notes that it's not a surprise that the echoes of Duparc appears in Hageman's music, given the influence of Duparc on France and Belgium at the time when Hageman was forming his ideas in the early part of his career. This is a bracket of songs about lost love, bookended by songs referencing the colour blue.

Richard Hageman's three French songs, and nestled in the middle, Ecstasy by Henri Duparc on ABC Classic. Duparc also opening the bracket with The Mayor of Rosamond's soprano Siobhan Stagg with pianist Nico de Villiers at Eucharia. I'm Joel Carnegie, and we're nearing the end of this collection of art songs from the Dutch American. This next two were written 8 years apart.

Australian soprano Siobhan Stagg with South African pianist Nico de Villiers on ABC Classic, with two songs from Richard Hageman from Of Hope and Memory. That was Voices to open the bracket of two songs. The latter was called Is It You? From five Robert Nathan songs, pianist Nico de Villiers saying the last song was about the enduring nature of love. The pair taking each other's hand and bowing together against a rainy afternoon backdrop of trees and bushland behind them at the Yukari Cultural Centre on Perimunk Country. The pair bringing you songs from the Dutch American tonight in your evening concert. And they've got one more thing to bring you tonight, an encore from Richard Hageman. This is The Owl and the Pussycat.

Soprano Siobhan Stagg with Hageman's co-biographer and passionate advocate, pianist Nico de Villiers on ABC Classic. The Owl and the Pussycat bringing this concert from Eucharia to a close. Their album Voices, dedicated to the Dutch-American composer, came out in 2022. And Siobhan Stagg is curating Eucharia's Chamber Fest this weekend. A series of five concerts running Friday through to Sunday, including her own recital with Jonathan Ware on Friday at 7:30. Your evening concert tonight, courtesy of ABC Classics live music team in the Adelaide Hills, producer Jakub Gadasinski and sound engineer Tom Henry. I'm Joel Koenig again. We're staying in fantasy and fairy tales next on ABC Classic with Tchaikovsky's The Waltz of the Flowers from The Nutcracker.

The Royal Liverpool Philharmonic Orchestra, joined in that recording by Christian Lee, violinist, who's appearing shortly with the Melbourne Symphony Orchestra tonight, playing the Waltz of the Flowers from Tchaikovsky's The Nutcracker. Your evening concert also including plenty of stories drawn from the life of the Dutch-American Richard Hageman. You can catch tonight's concert featuring soprano Siobhan Stagg and pianist Nico de Villiers after 11 o'clock tonight on ABC Listen.

Augusta Holmes's Fantasy in B flat major for clarinet and piano on ABC Classic with Anne Watson on the clarinet and Gail Novak at the piano. It's 21 past nine. I'm Joel Carnegie. Ross Edwards, now Meninas. These composed in the 80s, linking back though to a period of compositional crisis for the Australian composer, turning away from music and into the Australian bush here with the music that followed him after that, heavily influenced by the natural environment around him. This concerto for violin and orchestra comes in three movements. First Meninja, intermezzo, quasi cadenza, then a chorale, then a second Meninja with Dean Olding on the violin with the Sydney Symphony Orchestra conducted by Stuart Challender.

Dean Alding giving wings to Ross Edwards' Meninas on ABC Classic. Edwards Concerto for Violin and Orchestra, with the violins joined by the Sydney Symphony Orchestra in that recording, conducted by Stuart Challander. On ABC Classic, I'm Joel Carnegie. Can't believe we're basically an hour and a bit left before the second month of spring. And Sarah Elise Thompson is here sharing some uplifting piano, aiming to capture the feeling, finding courage and strength after experiencing loss. This is a track called Wings.

That's the single Wings from Sarah Elise Thompson, who was there in that recording on ABC Classic. It's 6 to 10. I'm Joel Carnegie. And voting for Radio National's Top 100 Australian Books closes in under 24 hours. This is the last call for you to get your votes in as Radio National counts down the top 100 Aussie books of all time. I got my votes in just a couple of days ago. It was actually a really fun process, to be honest, thinking about all the books that could have been on the list but didn't quite make it. The Woman's Weekly cooking book did make it on the list because that's just iconic. But for you, maybe some Tim Winton might be on the cards for you. This is a track from Blueback. It's called Swimming Like a Fish.

Benjamin Northey with the Melbourne Symphony Orchestra in the original motion picture soundtrack to Blueback, the Tim Winter novel, Swimming Like a Fish, which I can resonate with because I'm in the pool many days of the week. Maybe that's like you as well. Voces 8 on the way in the next hour. And you're also going to hear from Elgar after Carl Jenkins' Te Deum.

0: The London Symphony Orchestra with the National Youth Choir of Great Britain. 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
2: I remember just before going on stage, Michael Tilson Thomas was conducting. I said, actually, now I'm a bit nervous. These people are all expecting Itzhak Perlman. And Michael said, Gil, it's too late. Just go out there and enjoy it. We're going to play.
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Nicola Benedetti on the violin and Peter Liminov at the piano. And Sospiri from Edward Elgar with Nicola Benedetti, Russell's icon yesterday. You can catch her life story right now on ABC Listen. And coming up this hour with me, Joel Carnegie on ABC Classic, got to throw in some Enya. When was the last time you heard Enya? The 90s? You're going to hear it in the next hour. Also, Dora Pejacevic's cello sonata. That's a big one coming up too after Mel Bernice and a waltz suite.

Joseph Bastien and the WDR Symphony Orchestra Cologne with a Melbournese vehicle for waltzes on ABC Classic. As we hear now music from the Countess Dora Pajacevic and a four-movement cello sonata from the 1910s involving melancholy and drama and a decent grating of citrusy zest too from cellist Christian Volterra and Oliver Trendle at the piano.

Oliver Trendle at the piano with Christian Poltera on the cello and Dora Piacevich's cello sonata in E minor on ABC Classic. I'm Joel Carnegie. It's 5 to 11, Tasha DeBelong in 5 with Peaceful Piano, opening the hour next with that J.S. Bach sonata number 2 for solo violin. You'll hear the third movement of that. Chopin Prelude 2 coming up next hour. You'll also get to hear from Fanny Mendelssohn and Franz Liszt. And tomorrow night in your evening concert, I'll take you back to Eucharia, where we're going to be joining James Ennis and a whole bunch of sonatas from him. But as promised, leaving you tonight with Enya and Voces 8, an Enya classic. This is May It Be. Catch you tomorrow.

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1: Peaceful Piano with Taj Al-Deeb.
2: Merhaba. Beginning tonight with Bach, although technically this wasn't written for piano at all, Bach's second sonata for solo violin was written for one violin with no accompaniment, and yet the music is so rich, it almost sounds as though several instruments are hiding inside it at the same time. Mao Fujita on the piano playing the Andante here from the second sonata by Bach.

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1: Hearing Mozart's Piano Trio in E major next, that was completed in 1788, a remarkable, difficult period of his life. That same summer, Mozart was writing his final three symphonies while also writing letters to friends asking for loans at the same time. Somehow, this Piano Trio number 4 came to life. You're hearing the second movement.

gentle conversation that you heard from the second movement of the Piano Trio No. 4 by Mozart takes us to a gentle Chopin, concentrated little pieces. Less than 2 minutes long, but enough melancholy for an entire evening, I bet.

That's what looking at moving clouds in the sky could sound like. Constantly moving, but constantly changing at the same time. Number 4 from the 24 Preludes, Opus 28, by Chopin with Martha Argerich on piano. Now we're taking it to Tassie, where the Tasmanian Symphony Orchestra are directed by the pianist Howard Shelley to play you a piece by Julius Benedict, who was covering all the musical family tree in the 19th century. He studied with Hummel, also was the first pupil of Carl Maria von Weber at the time. This is the second movement from the Piano Concerto in C minor.

Duncan Gifford playing the Capriccioso, the fifth movement from Six Mochso, Opus 19 by Tchaikovsky. Now, something completely different. Australian music and a piece with one of the most beautiful titles tonight. I Touch Your Glistening Tears.

Elaine Lossard on piano with Stephen Robinson on oboe playing I Touched Your Glistening Tears by Brenton Broadstock. And after something so personal, we're moving to another kind of a diary, except this one has 12 entries, one for every month of the year. This is July by Mendelssohn with Lomas Cried on piano.

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1: Did you have on the agenda to go to a zoo tonight? Because you're just about to, with Camille Saint-Saëns, who had a very good reason for keeping this particular zoo mostly behind closed doors. This is three different animals that you're hearing, the tortoise or l'éléphant or kangaroos from the Carnival of the Animals.

From the Carnival of the Animals by Camille Saint-Saëns to A Lullaby by Liszt, that's so quiet you can almost mistake it for breathing.

Muses Trio, playing the Moderato from Trois Pièces by Nadia Boulanger. And finally, going somewhere completely different, away from the concert halls into a very deep space to hear the soundtrack of Interstellar.

0: From the heart of the universe, day one from the movie Interstellar by Hans Zimmer with Hayato Suminu on the piano. From me, Taj Aldeeb, yell sweet free dreams with the stars.
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3: Hello, Danielle McGrain here with you. Looking forward to playing you an Elgar symphony in full a little bit later tonight. Starting off with something choral, which I think is quite ethereal and was actually designed for a tour in Scandinavia. So you can just imagine this one being sung out across the world. From Paul Stanhope, it's called Songs of Innocence and Joy.

The Gondwana voices there with some instrumental backing from, for example, Helena Rathbone on violin and Daniel Yeadon on cello among the ensemble there. They were conducted by Lynn Williams with Paul Stanhope's Songs of Innocence and Joy. I'm quite enjoying the choral vibes on ABC Classic, so I bring you something else with some voices. But stripped back now, there's no instrumental accompaniment here. It's just the Australian voices, and they're singing this piece by Gordon Hamilton with some inspiration from Gregorian chant. It's called Veni Creator Spiritus.

The Australian Voices performing Gordon Hamilton's Veni Creator Spiritus. I've got two pianos for you now on ABC Classic. Take me on a bit of a waltz here. This is a movement from John Carmichael's Dance Suite.

Victor San Giorgio and John Carmichael, who composed that piece, both playing on the piano and taking you for a waltz. That was Rhapsody on a Waltz theme from Carmichael's Dance Suite. Now, depending on where you're at right now, you possibly could be lying in bed or whatever you're doing. I'm inviting you to enter into your dream world now. In fact, Tara Lynham, the composer, is really the one doing the inviting. And you will. You'll enter a place of, I think, beauty and relaxation with this piece. It's called Dreamscapes.

0: Karen Schaup on guitar, taking you into that delightful world of Tara Lynham's with her Dreamscapes.
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0: Danielle McGray here with you. The next piece was written for a play. It was a play in which an angel comes to heal the spirits of these people who live in a neighborhood in Buenos Aires. The play was by Alberto Rodriguez Munoz, and it was written in the 1960s. It was called Tango del Angel. And guess who wrote the music for it? If you know anything about tangos, you'll have heard this name before, Astor Piazzolla. Now, you won't be dancing around the room to this tango, maybe a slow dance, but this is more of a moody moment, a healing moment, you might say, with four saxophones performing it for you. This is Resurrección del Ángel.

How about the sound of four saxophones? The Nexus Quartet with Astor Piazzolla's Resurrección del Ángel. Now, Cantillation are going to sing for you on ABC Classic. It's an Agnus Dei from Frank Martin's Mass.

The Voices of Cantillation, conducted by Anthony Walker with Frank Martin's Annus Dei. If you're a fan of Arvo Pärt, well, you might like this next piece, which is inspired by his music. The composer is Stuart Greenbaum, and it's called Equator Loops. And the idea is that there are these ever-expanding loops that keep sort of coming back to this central point, the equator, on ABC Classic. Now, this one's on the piano.

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0: It's lovely being with you here tonight. I'm Danielle McGrain. How do you feel about poetry? Was it one of those things that you loved at school or hated? Well, I think this one will suit you whether you loved it or hated it, because I've got some poems for you now without words. So there's no memorizing involved in this, just enjoyment. These are Sally Greenaway's Poems for Flute and Harp.

Sally Walker on the flute, Emily Granger on the harp, and that was Sally Greenaway's Poems for Flute and Harp. But I'm taking you for a little country dance now, courtesy of Frederick Ellard. This is The Ladies of Australia.

South Australian Symphony Orchestra, conducted by Henry Cripps. That was the Ladies of Australia from Frederick Ellard's National Country Dances. Now, the next piano piece I'm about to play for you on ABC Classic is quite brief. It's by Matthew Rankin and it's about an animal. And I'm not going to tell you what animal it's named after. I'd like you to listen and guess.

0: It was called The Crocodile. Did you guess correctly? Matthew Rankin performing it for you, and he also composed it.
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0: You're here with me, Danielle McGrain, and I'm excited now to play you a full symphony. It's one of Elgar's. He wrote only two. He never got to complete the

The third, because he died basically while he was still composing it. But we have this full second symphony, which I'm about to play for you, which he said was a passionate pilgrimage of a soul. Now, he was inspired partly by his trips to Venice and also just by the world that he lived in. He dedicated it to the memory of King Edward VII, who actually died just before he debuted this symphony. So there was a lot happening. There's a lot going on in his life. But there's also Elgar harking back to his younger self. He's got music in here that he wrote when he was really quite young, a child. And he's used some of that for the final movement. So it really is this sort of journey of the soul, or pilgrimage of a soul, as he himself said. So sit back and relax and immerse yourself in Elgar's Second Symphony.

There you go. Elgar's Symphony No. 2 in E flat major, Royal Philharmonic Orchestra, conducted by Charles Mackerras, performing it for you. It is always such a pleasure to be able to bring you a full symphony like that. I hope you enjoyed it. On ABC Classic now, I want you to think of somebody that you really care about, because this by Nat Barch is called My Favourite Person.

0: Nat Barch on piano and electronics with an ensemble there performing her own piece, My Favourite Person.
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0: Danielle McGrain here with you. I've got a string quartet to play you now by the Australian composer Alfred Hill. Now, this one originally started out actually as a symphony. It was for a string orchestra and it was called The Four Nations. And he composed it about the four nations who were allies during World War I. And this is a rearrangement of it for a string quartet. It's a string quartet number 5, The Allies.

0: Australian string quartet performing Alfred Hill's String Quartet No. 5 in E-flat, The Allies.
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0: I hope you're having a good night, early morning, depending on how you look at it. Danielle McGrain here with you. A piece now inspired by The Eternal City from Colin Brumby, who said he always wanted to write a piece about Rome. And then he was also suggested by the viola player Patricia Pollitt to make it a viola concerto. So he did. And in fact, you're going to hear it now, performed by Patricia Pollitt. And here he is, inspired by various places around Rome, including the Campo dei Fiori, or the Field of the Flowers, a piazza, and another piazza.

0: Patricia Pollitt, the soloist there on viola with the Queensland Symphony Orchestra, conducted by Wilfred Lehman. That was Colin Brumby's Viola Concerto, inspired by the Eternal City. It was called Tre Aspetti di Roma.
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0: Danielle McGrain here with you. The next piece is inspired by a Native American known as Ishi, who was among the last of the Yahi Indians who lived in Northern California. And this is actually inspired by, and there's a little bit of the melody taken from a piece that he sung, which was called the Maidu Doctor's Song. There is a recording made of it. And the composer, Martin Bresnik, has incorporated that into this piece called Ishi's Song.

Lisa Moore on piano and some vocals there with that piece by Martin Bresnik, Ishi's Song. On ABC Classic now, I'm taking you to the south coast of New South Wales to a beautiful place by David Lumsdaine. This is called Shoalhaven.

West Australian Symphony Orchestra, conducted by Albert Rosen, with David Lumsdaine's Shoal Haven. A sonata for guitar now. This is by Stuart Greenbaum.

It's called Elated, a movement from Stuart Greenbaum's Sonata for Guitar. Ken Murray performing it for you on ABC Classic Now, taking you to a different part of the day with Frank Hutchins. This piece is called Always Afternoon.

0: You're not quite there yet, but Frank Hutchins brought you to the middle of the day with Always Afternoon as Mira Woodward Page on the violin with Scott Davey on piano.
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0: Danielle McGrain here with you for a little bit longer this morning. I've got a movement from a piano sonata now from Grażyna Bacziewicz, which is really quite peaceful, and I think you'll find it quite soothing for your early morning. This is a largo from her piano sonata number 2.

Bernadette Harvey performing that Largo from Grażyna Bacewicz's Piano Sonata No. 2. The next piece you're going to hear on ABC Classic is about an insect, a very important insect, who faces, I think, extinction at the moment, or is certainly a little bit more in trouble than usual, and is very important in our ecological system. From Ray Howell, this is called B Sharp.

You can just feel the bees buzzing around, can't you? Save the bees, I say. Ray Howell's B Sharp 2 Sun Ra Ensemble, conducted by Ray Howell themselves, performing it for you. Now, here's a movement from Ross Harris's Gallipoli Symphony.

Queensland Symphony Orchestra with that movement from Ross Harris's Gallipoli Symphony. A piece now from William Barton and Anthony Garcia.

0: William Barton on didgeridoo and guitars, Anthony Garcia on guitars and banjo with their piece White Notes Between Heaven and Earth. Coming up next, Lucas Burns is here with Bandstand, followed by your Dawn Chorus at 5 a.m. Have a great day.
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3: Hello and welcome. Lucas Burns with you for an hour of great brass and wind band music. We're starting with a march that I keep wanting to call Quiche Lorraine. It is the Marche Lorraine, and it's the Royal Swedish Air Force Band performing this music by Louis Gunn.

The Royal Swedish Air Force Band with music by Louis Gann, and that was the Marche Lorraine. Gann being a composer who studied at the Paris Conservatorium with composers like Massenet and Franck. And later on in his career, he composed several operas, operettas, ballets and marches like the one we just heard. You're listening to Bandstand here on ABC Classic and some music by Josef Horowitz, who's conducting the CWS Glasgow Band in this second movement of Sinfonietta.

The second movement of the first composition Josef Horowitz wrote for brass band. He wrote that between 1968 and 1970. It was called Sinfonietta. That was the second movement played by the CWS Glasgow band. They were conducted by the composer. You're listening to Bandstand here on ABC Classic. This is a piece that was composed in 1955. It's based on Robert Burns's poem of the same name. It's called Tam O'Shanter.

Tam O'Shanter. It's sometimes compared to being the Scottish equivalent of Till Eulenspiegel. It's music by Malcolm Arnold. It was arranged by John P. Painter, played by the Dallas Wind Symphony, conducted by Jerry Junkin. You're listening to Bandstand here on ABC Classic. Lucas Burns with you. And one of my favourite hymns is Abide With Me. And it's probably because I've played it so many times. It's a beautiful tune, but I've played it so many times. It was the very first thing I ever played in a brass band decades ago, playing second cornet. And I can still probably play the second cornet part from the Red Book from memory. But this is a choral prelude to Abide With Me, written by Fred J. Allen. Mark Ford arranged it, and it's played here by the Q Band.

Music by Fred J. Allen and arranged by Mark Ford, who was conducting the Q Band with that choral prelude, Abide With Me. And if you're wondering what I was meaning when I was referencing the Red Book at the in the introduction to that, the Red Book is actually a series or a set of hymns that the Salvation Army have published that bands use for warm-ups and warm-downs especially and for any services they might need to play at. And that hymn, Abide With Me, one of my favourite hymns, and I just remember playing it. It's number 29 in the Red Book, Eventide. You're listening to Bandstand here on ABC Classic, music by Hans-Werner Henzer. This is a piece of 11 short danced-based movements, which Henzer called symphonies. He's not meaning a symphony like Beethoven's Fifth Symphony. He's meaning more like Stravinsky's Symphonies of Wind Instruments, short pieces, processional or ritual of sounds. And this is called the Ragtimes and Habaneras.

Ragtimes and Habaneras, music by Hans Werner Henze. And I think that was probably arranged by Elgar Howarth, as Elgar Howarth was conducting in that recording, the Grimethorpe Colliery Band. You're listening to Bandstand here on ABC Classic, and some music by Jack Stamp. This is the fourth movement of the Red Cedar Lake Suite. Sunset on Red Cedar Lake is the name of this movement.

Uptown Brass performing The Sunset on Red Cedar Lake. That's the fourth movement of Red Cedar Lake Suite, music by Jack Stamp. This is Bandstand on ABC Classic, and this music is by Eric Whittaker. It's called Ghost Train Triptych. We can hear just the second movement. It's called At the Station. And Eric Whittaker describes this as very programmatic, this whole Ghost Train Triptych. It's the work that helped launch his wind band composing career, long before his choral writing obviously took over. It's a piece that was published in 1994. This is the Rutgers Wind Ensemble.

And just segues into the next movement there. That was the second movement, At the Station, from Ghost Train Triptych. Music by Eric Whittaker and played by the Rutgers Wind Ensemble, conducted by William Baetz. You're listening to Bandstand here on ABC Classic, and Reid Gilyar is a name that pops up a lot, especially as conductor of the Arkanger Bjørsvik Musiklag. He's also a composer and arranger. This is his arrangement of a work by Romanian band Mahala Raibanda, who are based in Bucharest.

That sounds like a lot of fun. That was Arkanga Biosvik Musiklag, conducted by Reid Gilyar, who arranged that music by Romani band Mahala Raibanda. The piece was called Malageska. You're listening to Bandstand here on ABC Classic. Lucas Burns with you. Not for much longer. We've got some evening concert coming up for you very shortly. But let's have a march by John Philip Sousa. This is the Black Horse Troupe.

0: Well, there's a march that sounds like a lot of fun to play. I don't think it's one I've ever played before. A classic march there from John Philip Sousa, the Black Horse Troop. And that was played by the Atlantic Brass Band, conducted by Salvatore Scarpa. Well, John Philip Sousa wrote that march late in his life. He was inspired by a real cavalry unit. And you can hear it in those bold trumpet calls and that unmistakable sense of forward motion. It finishes off Bandstand for this week. My name's Lucas Burns. Thanks for your company. 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
3: Good morning to you. And it will be good. You're spending it in the wilds of Tasmania. Expect to hear a honey eater, a grey shrike thrush. That's on Bruny Island. You're going all around Tasmania. And you'll also hear frogs in a farm creek. You're starting your morning, though, in a mountain hut, then followed by the music of Mahler.

0: Roger Woodward performing Michael Nyman's The Piano and concluding your morning in the wilds of Tasmania. Classic Breakfast is up next after the 6 o'clock news.
1: Good morning, Tony Carr with ABC News. Passengers have stormed the cockpit of a commercial plane bound for Tel Aviv after one of the pilots attacked the other and lost control of the aircraft. Here's Middle East correspondent Matthew Doran.
2: The fly-Dubai flight from Dubai to Tel Aviv was roughly 2 hours into its more than three-hour journey when chaos struck. Israeli authorities say one of the pilots stabbed his co-pilot, causing the plane to rapidly lose altitude and sparking fear in the cabin. Passengers then broke into the cockpit, restraining the attacker, before another pilot, who was flying as a passenger, was able to bring the plane in for an emergency landing in northern Saudi Arabia. The more than 150 passengers have since arrived in Tel Aviv, with Israel's Prime Minister Benjamin Netanyahu greeting one of the men who led the charge against the pilot, labelling him a hero. An investigation is underway into the pilot's motive.
1: For the first time, the British government has confirmed it believes that Iran was involved in a suspected terror incident near a British airbase used by US bombers. Cyan Valence reports from London.
3: British Prime Minister Andy Burnham has linked Iran to a suspected terror plot against RAF Fairford, the British base US bombers have used for missions in the Middle East.
4: There are strong indications that Iran played a part in what happened over the weekend at RAF Fairford.
3: Five London men in their 20s were arrested near the base on Sunday on suspected terrorism and explosives offences and were later released on bail, a decision criticised by US President Donald Trump. Mr Burnham backed the police investigation and insisted the men were subject to strict conditions. Iran has denied involvement.
1: The WA coroner has decided to hold a joint inquest to examine a string of mysterious disappearances of young Aboriginal men in regional Western Australia. The four men disappeared within a two-year period from towns in the Midwest and north of the state. While it's not clear why the coroner has decided they're best examined together, relatives of the men have welcomed the move. Anna Lee Lockyer, whose nephew Clinton was last seen in the town of Roebourne in 2022, says they're waiting to find out where and when the hearings will be held.
5: I think that'll be a good thing because really we don't know anything. Since the day he went missing, we don't know. It might bring some closure to the families.
1: House prices across Perth have continued to drop, with a property watchdog predicting further falls in the next few months. For the sixth month in a row, Perth home prices slipped 0.3% in September, according to data from realestate.com.au. The median house price sits at $968,000. Senior economist Eleanor Cray says despite the drop, Perth is an expensive place to live.
6: Perth has become one of the more expensive capital city markets after the very strong growth of recent years. So home values in Perth up more than 80% over the past 5 years. Further price falls are likely over the coming months.
1: From today, surcharging is banned on goods and services, while interchange fees paid by businesses to banks have been reduced. Business reporter Adelaide Miller has more.
7: The RBA's long-awaited payment changes take effect today, and customers will no longer be hit with an extra fee on payments. The RBA says it will save customers about $1.6 billion annually, and the cap on interchange fees for credit cards, reduced from 0.8% to 0.3%, is meant to save businesses about $910 million a year. The moves are widely accepted by Australians, but some small businesses have indicated prices will go up, certain credit cards will be banned, or cash discounts will be on the table. The RBA says any price increase will not have an ongoing impact on already high inflation.
1: Australia has finished its one-day cricket series against South Africa with a win. Alex Carey top-scored with 74 as Australia set a target of 9 for 322, but heavy rain caused an early finish to the game in Potchefstroom with South Africa 4 for 145. Australia won by 47 runs thanks to the DLS method. South Africa won the series 2-1, but Carey says it was a good way to finish the series.
8: Rain's never a good thing in cricket, but we were ahead of the curve there when it came. So nice way to finish the series. Full credit to South Africa, the way they played the first two games.
1: Australia have just over a week now before the first test match gets underway in Durban. Showers and possible thunderstorms over the interior and eastern Eucla in Perth. A morning shower or two with a forecast top of 20. Sunny tomorrow, 24, sunny on Saturday, 23, and then partly cloudy on Sunday, 21. Currently in Perth, it's 10.7 degrees.
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12: Have you been keeping your light under a bushel? Anthony Hopkins, Sir Anthony Hopkins, age 88, in 2026 confessed to something, that he'd been composing music his whole life. And then Gustavo Dudamel and the Philharmonia Orchestra gave him a hand in sharing that music with the world.

Gently bucolic for your Thursday morning, the 1st of October, first day of the 10th month, 2026. Goodness gracious. Gustavo Dudamel conducting the Philharmonia Orchestra in that recording. Music by Anthony Hopkins, Sir Anthony Hopkins. The piece is called Tara. It's dedicated to his niece. And Christine sharing with me that actually Anthony Hopkins took at least one other person into his confidence about his composing abilities earlier than this year, because there was footage from an André Rieu concert from a few years ago now. The orchestra started playing one of Anthony Hopkins' pieces, maybe a waltz, suggests Christine, and cameras on him. This was clearly set up, and Sir Anthony recognises it and gives his wife a nudge. Special little moment for him, no doubt. 12 past 6 on ABC Classic Breakfast, and music of Giuseppe Tartini.

Just two instruments in duo Tartini, playing music of their namesake, Giuseppe Tartini, the sonata for violin and cello in G, the first movement, Larghetto, on ABC Classic Breakfast, 17 past six. Early Music Club is coming up in a minute, but first of all, you get to fall back in love with Mozart and the clarinet.

Mozart, your call to the day this morning. Martin Frust, clarinet and director of the German Chamber Philharmonic Bremen Ensemble, with the adagio from Mozart's clarinet concerto, Beryl in Brunswick, asking the very reasonable question, how did Mozart know about the warble of our magpies? I'm sure there's a twitcher out there who could tell me. Ding, ding. Time for early, early music club. If this is a part of the day that is very familiar to you, then you'll know that before 6:30 on ABC Classic Breakfast, you always get music from, let's just put it, a really long time ago, 400, 500 odd years, something like that. Today it comes from a Spanish composer who was born actually almost 600 years ago. Spent a lot of time in the court of King Ferdinand II. His name is Francisco de Peñalosa. This is a court which saw the bringing together of two separate kingdoms. King Ferdinand II was from Aragon.

Aragon and Queen Isabel from Castile. And as teens, they fell in love and had to fight to be able to marry. But once they did, what can we say? They all lived happily ever after? Don't know. This is music of Francisco de Peñalosa.

0: Music of 16th century Spanish composer Francisco de Peñalosa. The title of that piece translates as, I would be in distress if I did not know your mercies, O Lord. 28 past 6 on ABC Classic Breakfast. Bruno Turner was directing Pro Cantione Antiqua for your early, early music club this morning on ABC Classic.
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It is very easy to forget what you're doing listening to music like that. Marietta's Leeds, a song, an aria from Eric Korngold's opera Die Totenstadt, The Dead City. Yo-Yo Ma, this sounds like a cliche, but absolutely making his cello sing in that arrangement with Catherine Stott, the pianist. And that's a COVID album on the Sony Classical label, Songs of Comfort and Hope. 25 minutes to 7 here on ABC Classic Breakfast. Genevieve Lang with you, and I've got more great music between now and the news, including a track from harpist and composer Katrin Finch. This is an intermezzo by Wolf Ferrari.

An intermezzo from the comic opera I Quattro Rusteghi, The Four Curmudgeons by Ermanno Wolf Ferrari on ABC Classic Breakfast. Friedrich Haider conducting the Oviedo Philharmonia. On that note, oh, pardon the pun, how about a little Spanish romance for guitar?

You're tuned into ABC Classic. That was the Royal Northern College of Music Wind Orchestra playing Vaughan Williams, the intermezzo from his English folk song suite based on My Bonnie Boy. Timothy Ranish, the Bonnie Boy, conducting at 14 minutes to 7 here on ABC Classic Breakfast. This is music from an album of the week from earlier in the year, the Welsh harpist Catrin Finch. The album is called Notes to Self, and it's full of original compositions by Catrin Finch. She's a harpist, very fine harpist, and a very fine composer. Notes to Self is sort of a musical letter to Catrin Finch as a 13-year-old. Katie is what she used to be called. And in fact, I probably met her at about that age, maybe a few years older. We did a summer harp course in the UK, and we're about the same age. So I might know a little bit of Katie, her 13-year-old self. This is a track. It's beautiful. And Catrin Finch, as a harpist and a composer for the instrument, really exploiting, but that's kind of an unkind word, but really putting to very good use her knowledge and understanding of the mechanism of the instrument. And that happens where you hear two notes side by side sounding exactly the same. They're called enharmonics. This cascading work, Arianrhod's C.

Take it from one who knows, you can't play the harp like that unless you're very, very good at it. Composer and harpist Catherine Finch playing Môr Arianrhod, which translates as Arianrhod's Sea, on ABC Classic Breakfast, 8 minutes to 7 and the news, something from Alfred Hill.

Felt like grand jetés and enormous leaps on stage, didn't it? Alfred Hill's Mazurka at 5 to 7 on ABC Classic Breakfast. Asmira Woodward Page, the violinist there, with Scott Davey. This last piece before the news on ABC Classic comes from an album called Music to Energize. Let's hope it does exactly that.

0: Purcell's Now Does the Glorious Day Appear. It's a minute to seven. It is certainly here. The Tasmanian Symphony Orchestra in that recording conducted by Geoffrey Lancaster. Kevin NQ, I see your questions. I'm going to take them on notice and add them to an ABC Classic Music Class mailbag episode for sometime next year. Thank you for posing them. You've got news coming up.
1: Hello, I'm Ed LeBrock. Travel back in time with me not very far to the second half of the 20th century, where composers in the United States are throwing all the rules and, well, almost everything else out the window. This year, to celebrate Steve Reich's 90th birthday, we'll explore minimalism, its origins, its influences. Infinite Loops, the story of minimalism, begins this Saturday from 5 on ABC Classic and ABC Listen.

0: In this bulletin, Perth house prices continue to fall. A dramatic hijack attempt on a plane with dozens of Israeli passengers. And from today, surcharging is banned on goods and services. Good morning, Tony Carr with ABC News. Police have charged a 30-year-old man in relation to a shooting east of Geraldton early yesterday morning. A 32-year-old man was found with serious injuries on Allen Road around 1 o'clock and was taken to Geraldton Regional Hospital. The 30-year-old Geraldton man has been charged with willfully destroying evidence and committing an unlawful act endangering the life, health and safety of a person. He's expected to face the Geraldton Magistrates Court today. House prices across Perth have continued to drop, with a property watchdog predicting further falls in the next few months. For the sixth month in a row, Perth home prices slipped 0.3% in September, according to data from realestate.com.au. The median house price sits at $968,000. Senior economist Eleanor Cray says despite the drop, Perth is an expensive place to live.
1: Perth has become one of the more expensive capital city markets after the very strong growth of recent years. So home values in Perth up more than 80% over the past 5 years. Further price falls are likely over the coming months.
0: The WA coroner has decided to hold a joint inquest to examine a string of mysterious disappearances of young Aboriginal men in regional Western Australia. The four men disappeared within a two-year period from towns in the Midwest and north of the state. While it's not clear why the coroner has decided they're best examined together, relatives of the men have welcomed the move. Anna Lee Lockyer, whose nephew Clinton was last seen in the town of Roeburn in 2022, says they're waiting to find out where and when the hearings will be held.
2: I think that'll be a good thing, because really we don't know anything. Since the day he went missing, we don't know. It might bring some closure to the families.
0: The State Health Minister is encouraging people to use the WA Virtual Emergency Department if unsure whether it's necessary to attend hospital in person. The telehealth service, known as WAVED, connects patients with emergency clinicians for assessment and, if needed, provides referrals to care in the community or at hospital. Since it was launched in 2023, the telehealth service has diverted 15,000 people away from hospital. Meredith Hammett says the service is helping to alleviate pressure on emergency departments.
3: Frontline healthcare workers have been managing significant demand in our healthcare system. And in fact, the 4 months of June, July, August and September have been busier than last year, with thousands of additional people presenting to our emergency departments.
0: Overseas, passengers have stormed the cockpit of a commercial plane bound for Tel Aviv after one of the pilots attacked the other and lost control of the aircraft. Here's Middle East correspondent Matthew Doran.
4: The fly-to-buy flight from Dubai to Tel Aviv was roughly 2 hours into its more than three-hour journey when chaos struck. Israeli authorities say one of the pilots stabbed his co-pilot, causing the plane to rapidly lose altitude and sparking fear in the cabin. Passengers then broke into the cockpit, restraining the attacker, before another pilot, who was flying as a passenger, was able to bring the plane in for an emergency landing in northern Saudi Arabia. The more than 150 passengers have since arrived in Tel Aviv, with Israel's Prime Minister Benjamin Netanyahu greeting one of the men who led the charge against the pilot, labelling him a hero. An investigation is underway into the pilot's motive.
0: For the first time, the British government has confirmed it believes that Iran was involved in the suspected terror incident near a British airbase used by US bombers. Cyan Valence reports from London.
5: British Prime Minister Andy Burnham has linked Iran to a suspected terror plot against RAF Fairford, the British base US bombers have used for missions in the Middle East.
6: There are strong indications that Iran played a part in what happened over the weekend at RAF Fairford.
5: Five London men in their 20s were arrested near the base on Sunday on suspected terrorism and explosives offences and were later released on bail, a decision criticised by US President Donald Trump. Mr Burnham backed the police investigation and insisted the men were subject to strict conditions. Iran has denied involvement.
0: The trial of the alleged murderers of Perth brothers Callum and Jake Robinson is drawing to a close. North America correspondent Cayman Gock reports from Mexico.
7: Cross-examination of all witnesses is expected to end today, but a verdict could still be days away. Three Mexican men have been charged over the murders of Australian brothers Jake and Callum Robinson and their American friend Carter Rhode in 2024. The trio were on a surfing trip in Mexico when they were shot and killed in what prosecutors argue was a robbery gone wrong. The

0: Court has previously heard the accused ringleader, Jesus El Queque Cerrado, was an alleged assassin with ties to Mexican cartels. Cayman Gok, ABC News, Ensenada.
1: Tech giants who want to build data centres in Australia would pay a levy to help fund a local AI industry, under a plan being pushed by researchers and the peak body for the Australian Union Movement. Political reporter Holly Tregenza has more.
2: Under the proposal, companies like US tech giant Anthropic would be required to hand over a portion of their computing capacity in return for developing AI infrastructure on Australian soil. The plan is laid out in a statement signed by the Australian Council of Trade Unions and a number of leading AI academics, including Dr. Sue Kay, who says the recent OpenAI Medicare hack highlights the need for Australia to build its own technology.
3: Anything that's sensitive really should be in the hands of Australian organisations.
2: Assistant Technology Minister Andrew Charlton has signalled he's open to brokering a better deal.
1: Almost 30% of large companies paid no tax in 2024-25, according to an Australian Taxation Office report. Nassim Kadem reports.
4: The ATO's 10th Corporate Tax Transparency Report, which covers more than 4,000 entities that lodged tax returns in 2024-25, found that 27% did not pay tax. Total corporate tax paid dropped by 8.6% to $87.5 billion compared to the previous year. The report attributes no tax being paid to various reasons, including companies making an accounting loss or claiming tax offsets that reduce their tax bill to zero.
1: From today, surcharging is banned on goods and services, while interchange fees paid by businesses to banks have been reduced. Business reporter Adelaide Miller has more.
5: The RBA's long-awaited payment changes take effect today, and customers will no longer be hit with an extra fee on payments. The RBA says it will save customers about $1.6 billion annually, and the cap on interchange fees for credit cards, reduced from 0.8% to 0.3%, is meant to save businesses about $910 million a year. The moves are widely accepted by Australians, but some small businesses have indicated prices will go up, certain credit cards will be banned, or cash discounts will be on the table. The RBA says any price increase will not have an ongoing impact on already high inflation.
1: Now with sport, here's Chris Mitchell.
6: The Western Bulldogs AFL captain Marcus Bontempelli has won his club's best and fairest, picking up his seventh Charles Sutton medal on Wednesday night. Bontempelli paid tribute to his retiring teammate, Tom Liberatore.
7: You retire a great of our club and of the game. You made us all proud and you influenced so many along the way. The 21 will never be worn the same.
6: North Melbourne's Harry Sheezel has secured his club's third Best and Fairest Award by claiming the 2026 Sid Barker Medal. Sheezel becomes the youngest player to have won that medal three times. Hawthorn face Carlton to kick off round 8 of the AFLW later. The Blues, with 5 wins and 2 losses from 7 games this season, are 6th. But the Hawks are coming off a loss to Geelong last week and currently sit just outside the top 8. Australia have won their final one-day cricket international against South Africa by 47 runs, thanks to the DLS method, after heavy rain caused an early finish to the game. Alex Carey top scored with 74 as Australia set a target of 9 for 322. South Africa, who won the series 2-1, were 4 for 145 when the rain came.
1: Penrith coach Ivan Cleary says he couldn't be prouder of his son Nathan, who has won a maiden Dally M medal for the NRL's best player. Nathan was unable to attend the event last night after breaking his leg in Sunday's loss to Newcastle. Ivan Cleary has told the ABC the medal was a timely consolation for his son.
8: He's certainly been super consistent, and you know the hard work he does pays off. So a great result for him tonight, particularly after such a pretty horrific day for him on Sunday. So that's the roller coaster of rugby league, I guess.
1: WA's weather: showers and possible thunderstorms over the interior and eastern Eucla, light showers and drizzle over the southern districts and along the west coast of the Southwest Land Division and about Shark Bay, clearing in the afternoon. In Perth, a morning shower or two with a forecast top of 20, sunny tomorrow 24, sunny on Saturday 23 and partly cloudy on Sunday 21. Currently in Perth, it's 12.3 degrees.
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And it's been a pleasure to be with you last week and this. I'll be back again tomorrow, and then Megan returns on Monday. This hour of the show, I've got music for the big screen, and I mean really big screen. I've got something from Carl Jenkins, celebrating a composer birthday and taking to the stage with Tchaikovsky, all that ahead. But answer me this. Does anyone have any objections to a little bit of Bach? No, I didn't think so.

A whole chorus of no objections to Bach. Thank you. 7:15 on ABC Classic Breakfast. Eleanor Rathbone and Richard Tognetti, the two violins there with the Australian Chamber Orchestra, or violinists, I should say, with the D minor double concerto of Bach. How about a little bit of Debussy from his Suite Bergamot?

Mesut Abdurrahimov with the prelude from Debussy's Sweet Bergamask, 19 past 7 on ABC Classic. When was the last time you went to the movies? Are you a regular goer, a regular attendee? You like your popcorn and your cool fruits and sitting back in those chairs. When was the last time you went to a really, really big screen, to one of those IMAX ones? On paper, it sort of just sounds like a slightly weird idea, but it can be very, very powerful to have that surround vision. And a composer who's written a lot for film, including those IMAX movies, is Australian Nigel Westlake. This soundtrack, Solimax, I think is a quarter of a century old now, from around the turn of the century. Solimax, a moment from it called Aurora.

Nigel Westlake conducting his own score, Solimax, that moment from the original soundtrack recording for the IMAX film called Aurora. 22 past seven. Genevieve Lang with you for Classic Breakfast here on ABC Classic. Your lunchtime concert, Andrew Aronowitz has been bringing you those each day this week while I've been here with you in the mornings. That's my usual spot, 1 o'clock on ABC Classic. But today's lunchtime concert features the Takács Quartet. They play Haydn and Beethoven. There's a very natural through line from Haydn to Beethoven. And they interrupt that through line with a piece by Kathy Millican, Sonnet of an Emigrant. That's your 1 o'clock lunchtime concert. Here's the Takács Quartet playing Smetana from his first string quartet. It's got the nickname From My Life. This is deeply personal music.

Smetana. He's about 50 years old when he writes his first string quartet, that one called From My Life. He's already at the point where he's looking back on his life and making these intimate confessions. That first movement is all about him as a sort of vigorous young artist, and you can hear it in the music. The Takács Quartet in that recording, with the string quartet number one of Smetana, and the Takács Quartet appearing on your radio from 1 o'clock this afternoon in your lunchtime concert. Sally Whitwell plays piano with the youth choir, if you like, of the Sydney Philharmonia Choirs. They call themselves Vox, and they are singing, in return, one of Sally Whitwell's songs. It's called Starlight Steeple.

0: Starlight Steeple. The pianist and composer Sally Whitwell there with Vox, directed by Elizabeth Scott. 27 minutes to 8 here on ABC Classic Breakfast. Coming up in just a moment, a piece that's got a really slow burn, but it's very, very catchy in the end.
1: So, that show you told me to watch on iView?
2: Yes, finally. Are you up to the bit
1: where... Whoa, what are you doing? No spoilers.
2: Okay, but...
1: I'm serious, Tim. Do not ruin this for me.
2: I won't. I just...
1: Babe.
2: It was the dad. The hot one.
1: Oh, I actually hate you.
2: You'll still finish it though, right?
1: Yes.
3: 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We've got a story for you.

It's compelling, isn't it? You just can't turn your ears away from it. Music of Carl Jenkins, which owes a debt of thanks, I think, to the minimalist movement that was born in the middle of last century. By the way, Ed LaBrock is bringing you a minimalist program, Infinite Loops, on Saturdays at 5 for the next 4 weeks or so. So you can really get up close and personal with that style of music. I mean, Jenkins kind of taking elements of minimalism and turning them into that movement from his Palladio. Carl Jenkins was conducting in that recording, the Ariemus Ensemble. It is the 1st of October, pinch and a punch. It's also the birthday of Paul Dukas. This is a set, one of the variations on a theme of Rameau.

than a one-hit wonder, Paul Dukas. You may know him as composer of The Sorcerer's Apprentice, music for Mickey Mouse. But 6 years after that piece was born, Dukas heading off in a completely different direction with a couple of quite complex pieces for piano. That was one of them, his Variations Interlude and Finale on a theme of Rameau. You heard the finale played by Marco Rapetti on ABC Classic Breakfast, where the time is coming up to 17 minutes to 8 o'clock and the news. Heading for the Ballet Theatre now, courtesy of who else but Tchaikovsky.

For Marissa, listening in Killarney in Queensland, Music to Remember by Thinking of Her Mum and Dad. Listening to that waltz from Tchaikovsky's Swan Lake, Vancho Chabdarsky conducting the Sydney Symphony Orchestra in that recording. 7:50 here on ABC Classic Breakfast. Julius Klengel nearly met Mendelssohn. Actually, his father was a good friend of Mendelssohn's. Mendelssohn, at the time, the artistic director and conductor of the Leipzig Gewandhaus Orchestra. That was a place that composer Julius Klengel would get a job at the age of 15, I think, and at 22 promoted as principal cello of the orchestra, where he served for 50 years. That's a long time to be leading the charge for the cello section. Klengel, a cellist, knew the inside out of the instrument and wrote a lot of music for it, including this, his third cello concerto, Rafael Gromez, the cellist on this occasion.

8:03. Raphael Gromez, the cellist with the Rundfunk Symphony Orchestra of Berlin, conducted by Australia's own Nicholas Carter. The finale from Julius Klengel's Cello Concerto No. 3. There's a cellist or two amongst the 12 semi-finalists for the ABC Young Performers Awards semi-finals. And next week, starting from 1 o'clock in your lunchtime concert on Monday, you get to hear each of those 12 semi-finalists. A chance to make up your own mind about which three should go through to the grand final. A chance to play with the Sydney Symphony Orchestra. Very exciting.

0: Tuned into ABC Classic as you are listening to Sati's Piccadilly, played by Jean-Yves Thibaudet. 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
2: 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I said, actually, now I'm a bit nervous. 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And Michael said, Gil, it's too late. Just go out there and enjoy it. We're going to play.
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3: Good morning, Tony Carr with ABC News. Israel is set to ramp up security checks on pilots flying into the country after what's believed to be an attempted hijacking of a plane carrying more than 150 people from Dubai to Tel Aviv. The jet was diverted to Saudi Arabia and the passengers have since been safely flown to Israel, from where Middle East correspondent Matthew Doran reports.
4: It appears that one of the co-pilots has attacked the other co-pilot, going so far as to stab him. During that altercation, they have lost control of the plane. It has started to plummet at a rapid rate. Other members of the crew outside of the cockpit and some of the passengers have stormed the cockpit. And indeed, there were some pilots who were flying on that plane as passengers who've been